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This is our show for Sunday, June the 28th, running through to Saturday, July the 11th. And it'll be repeating either 12 noon or 6 p.m. daily if you're out there listening. Brought to you with the great, amazing support for many years now of the Beach Road Deli. And Mark Amory is the name. I'm pleased to be back with you presenting Te Pai after a few years' break. Quite a few years' break, actually. We started this show 13 and a half years ago in a sleep out in Wellington Road. And the deli had been with us for most of that time as a sponsor. And in fact, going all the way back to then, you're listening to an old village classic. This is Ngā Iwi A from the Utes, a side project of Fat Freddy's Drop that created quite the scene here back in probably about, well, I don't know, about 2011. Coming up shortly, community notices. With myself and Sharon, who's just visiting and just visited and moved into the village. And after that, two interviews with fascinating locals. After half past the hour, we're going to be joined by two inspiring neighbours for a chance for you to get to know them. That's Megan and Francis Salol. They're artists, they're activists, they're change makers, hope enablers, doing all sorts of wonderful things. We'll be having a great chat. And coming up shortly, Pai Kākāriki mother, tramper and lifelong nature lover Karen Corbett, who was so concerned about the Conservation Amendment Act, she, whilst tramping in the Tararuas, came up with an idea for an interactive map, that, like forest and birds map that's been circulating a lot on social media, shows the large areas of conservation land that are affected by the bill that's currently planned. But goes even further. She's got a website called mylocalmatters.org. We'll be talking to her very, very soon. But yep, coming up next, very shortly, the community notices.

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2: Community Notices.
3: Yes, indeed, that's right. Your community notice is here for this fortnight. I'm welcoming a new neighbour to the village, Sharon. Kia ora, Sharon. Thanks for joining us this evening. Hi.
4: How's it going?
3: It's good. It's good. Thanks for joining us here.
4: Oh, it's a pleasure.
3: How long have you been in the village for?
4: 2 weeks yesterday.
3: Fresh.
4: And I found you. That quick.
3: It's wonderful. You've been listening to the radio very much?
4: When I found you, yes.
3: Oh,
4: yes.
3: That's good, good. You've been involved in radio before, I understand.
4: I have,
3: You've got a voice for radio, a face for radio.
4: A face for radio.
3: Well, I thought maybe you might want to share by reading a few of these community notices. Do you want to try this first one?
4: Okay.
3: Should Carpety merge
4: with
3: other...
4: Can you hear me with this?
3: Yes, you're sounding good.
4: Do I have to stand?
3: No. You could stand if you like, yeah.
4: So you can actually hear me on this thing.
3: Yeah, you're fine.
4: Keep pushing it near my face.
3: No, you're sounding good.
4: Okay. Okay. So, should Kapiti merge with other councils? The government is proposing a shake-up of local government and Kapiti needs a strong local voice in that conversation. Under the proposed changes...
3: Well, that's something falling asleep there, a computer.
4: Okay. Under the proposed changes, regional council, the Greater Wellington... Like Greater Wellington, will no longer exist, and instead there will be larger combined councils. The government has given councils until the 9th of August to have a say in their future, so our council is moving quickly and needs your input. Council is asking everyone to complete their survey by Tuesday, the 30th of June. Oh, that's soon.
3: That's soon.
4: And it's www.kapitikoast.govt.nz.
3: Yeah, I understand there's a few options on the table. One is keep it as it is, or let the government decide, or join with the north, like Horowhenua, or join with the Wellington region with Wellington City. So there's actually quite a few choices to mull on. Yeah. Market day's coming up, first Saturday of the month, down at St Peter's Hall. That'll be 10 o'clock till 2 p.m. As it always is. And on that same day, Neil Gardner has his ceramics showroom open on Wellington Road, up by the Pataka Kai, if you know where that is. Slightly up Wellington Road there, 10 till 2. It is. It's 65 Wellington Road. A couple of concerts there coming up too. Sharon, can you read those?
4: Oh, yes, Delaney Davidson, Baby Heavyweight. Oh, did you hear me?
3: Just a little bit, yeah. There we go.
4: Shall we start again?
3: Yeah, try
4: Delaney. Delaney Davidson, Baby Heavyweight, tour tickets from Banished Music, Mulled Wine Concerts, Sunday 12 July, Zanzibar Jazz Ensemble. Oh, that's two different ones.
3: It's a different one. So you got Delaney Davidson.
4: Your lovely notes. Your lovely notes.
3: And a mild white. Okay, I think so that's on Saturday, July the 11th, Delaney Davidson. Then on the Sunday.
4: Oh, okay, so you didn't put that date in.
3: No, I got the date in wrong. Sorry.
4: Oh, okay,
3: my
4: so
3: bad.
4: Delaney Davidson is playing on July the 7th, July the 11th.
3: Yep, that's
4: at
3: correct.
4: St Peter's Hall.
3: That's St Peter's Hall, correct.
4: Okay.
3: And the Mulled Wine Concert.
4: Mulled Wine Concert, Sunday, July the 12th.
3: Yep. It's called the Zanzibar Jazz Ensemble, I think.
4: Zanzibar Jazz Ensemble with Erna Ferry.
3: Yep, yeah.
4: At Memorial Hall at 2:30. Erna Ferry's wonderful.
3: Oh,
4: she's
3: is
4: from
3: she?
4: My hometown.
3: Oh, really?
4: Yeah.
3: What's your hometown?
4: Palmerston North.
3: Ah, there you
4: I've
3: go.
4: I've known Erna since I've been a little girl.
3: Oh, really?
4: Yeah.
3: Well, coming up 17th of July, we've got the book fair. You can donate books by emailing paikakarikibookfair@gmail.com. And then just a few other things coming up there in the gigs. Friday, July the 24th, Young Locals, the Raffler, are in town. Few of those are from the village, picking up quite a following in town. Might play something later if we have time. And the following night, Saturday, July the 25th, Wayne Mason and the Superheaters. I'm going to just bowl through the rest of them, Sharon, if you're okay with that.
4: My pleasure.
3: I want to note that Paikakuhi Play Centre is a parent-run early childhood centre here in the village. It's been around since the early 70s. I took my kids there. It's a wonderful thing. And I know at the moment Play Centre Aotearoa are under threat. They're looking at restructuring. They're looking at cutting numbers of staffing. It's a real election issue, this one. If you have young kids, do support them. They provide three sessions a week where the focus is on child-initiated play. Speakeasy is every Wednesday morning from 6.50 to 8 a.m. That's a sort of a Toastmasters-style caper for help with the art of speaking in public. Thursday afternoons, bike library is open. Table tennis, or ping pong pike, as some of us like to call it. It's a weekly social gathering over the nets down at Memorial Hall over the winter. Thursday evenings from 7.30. Tai Chi down at Memorial Hall, 9.30 on Fridays. Tall Library open at Scout Hall from 9 to 12 Saturday mornings. Lots going on. And if you missed the last Paikakuhi Community Board meeting, you can find an account that's been published this week on paikakuhi.nz, the website where a lot of these listings of events are. You can go there for more and stories, and subscribe to our fortnightly newsletter. Thanks for joining us, Sharon.
4: Oh, it was an absolute pleasure. Thanks,
3: Are you going to get involved in any of these things, do you think?
4: Absolutely. Absolutely. Already I've done a few things.
3: Oh, great. I mean, that's great.
4: There was a dance a couple of weeks ago at the first night I arrived.
3: Oh. Well, in a moment, we're just about to have Karen Corbett with us. You're on Depay, Paikakuhi 88.2 FM. 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

0: those great old jazz sounds, eh? Well, like over the last, it's 10 past the hour, over the last week or more, a proposed bill amending the Conservation Act for which public submissions close, we should emphasise, this Thursday, July the 2nd. It's dominated media and social media locally, created quite a lot of outrage and concern. The Conservation Act of 1997 establishes a framework for managing conservation land. This bill proposes some sweeping changes, shifting the Department of Conservation's mandate to enabling a conservation, so a commercial development alongside conservation. Bowing to pressure this week, Conservation Minister Tama Potaka said that they would be removing a controversial clause in the proposed law that allows more conservation land to be sold. This week he told the Environmental Defence Society conference that the country's understanding of this bill differed to his intention. He said the bill was looking to remove red tape and modernise how public conservation was managed. This change is clawing back the idea of the enabling the sale of an extra 2.8 million hectares of conservation land. That's on top of 2.4 million hectares of stewardship land that's already eligible for sale. Paikakariki Village is known for its rather big interest in conservation matters, its conservation workers, its advocates who fought long and hard to preserve a lot of the land, green land around this village. And of course, we're at the foot of the Tararua Ranges. And after learning through a Forest and Bird newsletter that the government was proposing significant changes to the Conservation Act, Paikakariki mother, tramper, lifelong nature lover, Karen Corbett found herself unable to sleep. She put on her boots, she went tramping in the Tararuas, and she came up with an idea. And she is here to tell us about it. Karen, welcome to the show.
1: Kia ora, Mark.
0: Kia ora. What was the idea that you came up with, and how did it come to you?
1: The dangerous thing is a public servant who's unemployed and, you know, who, when they see the government doing something, they kind of know what, you know, how to rile up the government. And obviously that's through public opinion. And we had this fabulous example of the Fisheries Amendment Bill being clawed back because of the same phenomena. And so anyway, so I was out in the Tararua and ideas just came flooding in about how to get people aware of this act. Like, I couldn't believe that people weren't aware of this act. Certainly, I wasn't aware of it. So how do you get them aware of it? And how do you make it personal so that it people feel inspired to act? Because I guess public opinion only works when one, people are aware, and one, people are motivated to act. And I felt that if people knew really the extent of it, if they could see it, and I knew that Forest and Bird, and I'd been working alongside Forest and Bird, or I found out afterwards, they were also making maps. But not only could they see it in that big red and orange map that came out, but if they could see their place, if they could throw their little village into a map, and it would pop out. And then we'd see all the areas around you that were under threat. And I guess the other thing I thought, well, okay, they can find out, but then how can we make it easy for them to make a stink about this if they want to? So I thought, okay, let's overlay that with the MPs that are responsible, who represent us around those areas, and let's make it easy to write them too. And so that was the beginning of the website. And
0: so
1: then
0: could I just say, to go in there, so this is mylocalmatters.org, if people want to look that up, mylocalmatters.org. And, yeah, so if I go on the Tararua, I will get Tim Costley, our National MP's name will come up. I think Chris Hipkins might come up for part of it as well.
1: Yeah.
0: As a Labour MP, and it will show you how they have voted.
1: Yep.
0: On this bill and on other bills as well, yeah?
1: Yep. So there have been a lot of bills passed by this government related to the environment, and probably some of the more, like we talked about the Fisheries Amendment Bill, but we also talked about, of course, there's the famous fast-tracked approvals bill, which has created quite a stir, and also the Crown Minerals Amendment Act. And these are all part of New Zealand First's agenda. I think I love it. Shane Jones likes to say, drill, baby, drill, you know, and And now people are saying he wants to say, sell, baby, sell, when it comes to the Conservation Act. But these are all the kind of the attack on the safeguards written into legislation to protect our natural resources from unfettered exploitation, kind of in the interest of just short-term gain and not really considering the long-term consequences. So,
0: although, as I said earlier, the minister is saying, we have got no intention. Mm. We have no intention of selling this land. And now he's, you know, repealing, withdrawing a significant clause which allowed this huge area of land to potentially be sold.
1: Mm-hmm. But it's not, he says he's going to remove that clause, but basically you were talking about there's different categories of conservation land. So there's the national parks and there's conservation parks like the Tararuas there, and there's stewardship land. And particularly, you know, some of that land can change categories, you know, in terms of, you know, it can be recategorized. So we're not out of the wilderness, well, pardon the pun, yet, in the sense that, you know, land could still be thrown into a category that would then allow it to be sold off.
0: How does it move from one category to another? Who has power to do that?
1: Oh, the government.
0: Right.
1: And the thing about this bill is that a lot of that, those powers are being concentrated in the hands of the minister. So previously, those powers were kind of shared with statutory but relatively public entities. So conservation boards at a regional level, the national,
0: right,
1: the New Zealand Conservation Authority, which have kind of public representation. So Mana Whenua, your local tramping club, local government, even, you know, the deer stalkers, is you know, your hunting, local hunting associations, even tourism and local businesses. So they're the ones normally who have a say about how conservation is used. But in this bill, their say would be sidelined. And instead, decision-making would rest with the minister or his director general. And, you know, while he could in his, I use the word his, but in their, you know, if they were being generous, they could solicit people's opinions, but they only have to consider them. They become optional in terms of
0: making decisions. So whilst they've removed this key clause, you're saying all these other things will pass with this bill. What are the other things that will change?
1: Okay, so there's a lot in there that I'm not the best person to
0: speak about. It's complex.
1: It's complex. It's always complex. But one of the ones that I'm really worried about is that who determines whether conservation land is valuable or not, and the criteria for selling off conservation land at present is that it has low or no conservation value.
0: Mm.
1: But the onus is on whoever wants to sell it to prove that it has low or no conservation value. And that's quite a broad ask, in the sense that it could be, conservation value could be from a historical perspective, from an ecosystem perspective, from a threatened species perspective, from an ecosystem perspective, from a cultural perspective, particularly when it comes to Mana Whenua and their ties to the land. Well, what they want to do is they want to narrow that criteria down to, or that threshold, reduce it down to, if this particular piece of land is the best example of that particular ecosystem for that particular species, which, to make it like locally, if you were to say, we've got brown kiwi on Kapiti Island.
0: Right.
1: And it would be lovely if one day we were able to return brown kiwi even to the Tararua, for example.
0: Yes.
1: And if you imagine, actually, the brown kiwi we have on Kapiti Island, if I've got my story right, they actually came from the upper islands north of South Island. And they grabbed those brown kiwi and they reintroduced them to other areas. And it's because we have these kiwi in different areas, we've got more resilience from a species perspective. The brown kiwis, that original stock that came from the north of South Island, they all died out. If we hadn't moved them, and if we don't continue to reintroduce them to other areas, they become threatened again and potentially can go extinct again. So reducing it down to this tiny, tiny little criteria, the best example of that particular ecosystem for that particular particular species is it's basically meaning that you know, all the other land that doesn't fit that category, which I can guarantee you is going to be 99.9%, is still up for disposal.
0: Yeah. I'm speaking with Kieran Corbett about mylocalmatters.org, her new website, around this conservation amendment bill. It is 21 past the hour. I'm going to ask my friend here, Sharon, to bring our next guests in so they can come and listen to us and huddle around the heater while we're talking. So, Kieran, why do you think you can make a difference? I mean, it's like, you know, there's all these other organisations like Forest and Bird out there doing it. What, you know, do you kind of, with the moments when you kind of go, is this worth it? Am I, you know, don't people already know about this? I mean, you said earlier on that you were astonished that people didn't, but they surely do now.
1: Yeah, it's definitely getting better. But I think the what was gorgeous about what happened after those maps went public is that people were inspired to act. They were inspired to say something, write their MP. They were inspired to post on it on social media.
0: Yes.
1: You know, obviously the politicians heard us. And so it wasn't the map that changed Potaka's mind. It was everyone's voices that changed Potaka's mind. And then people are doing, they're taking individual action. I mean, whether it's they're making cool videos about the places they love, they're doing their own petitions. There's a friend of ours, Lou, yes, who's organized a march, which was had hundreds of people in Nelson.
0: 600 or 800 or something in Nelson.
1: Yeah, awesome. That's and very so cool. People are personally inspired to do something. People are like, they're showing up on the internet crying. Because I guess what this, the other thing about this and is that it's making us reflect on how important our protected places are to us and our connection to nature. And that it digs down deep in something so archetypal, so important to us that it inspires us to act. Mm-hmm. And what I love about it, it doesn't matter if you vote left or right or up or down. It doesn't matter if you're old or you're young. It doesn't matter if you're a man or a woman or any variation of, this is something that is so it's just so basic that it motivates us to act together. And we need more and more and more of that because at the moment our politics are so divisive.
0: Yeah.
1: And people want us to be divided because we are weaker when we're divided. But this is one example where this policy or potential law change is so unpopular that it's really motivated people across the spectrum to act together. And it's just inspiring. It brings tears to my eyes.
0: Oh, kia ora, Kieran, because it really, it emphasizes that, you know, we take a lot of these things for granted. And then when we actually do stand up and speak out, that it's a very empowering around everything that's sort of going on. There's a lot that's coming through pretty thick and fast at the moment, isn't it? What can people do? Public submissions on this proposed legislation close on July the 2nd. Does it end there? Is it best to put in a submission or send a letter to your MP, organise protests?
1: All of the above? All of the above. You know what, So yes, submissions are still really important. The bill hasn't changed yet, and it has to go to select committee, and then we'll see. We probably won't know what the final look of this bill is. So you've got to get your voice in there and all the bits and pieces that need to change, and or just throw it out and let's take some more time and let's get this right. There's huge opportunities to write a kick. About to swear there.
0: You can swear on radio. It is actually permissible.
1: And, you know, Forest and Bird is really promoting, actually, this could be a revolutionary new conservation policy if we really bring in more Indigenous values alongside Western values around conservation. It could be like an example for the world. That's not what this is at the moment, yes, by any stretch of the imagination. Petitions, banging pots and pans, writing stories, getting on your social media, because for better or for worse, it does seem to work. And another little thing, actually, we noticed that the Forest and Bird did a survey, and it said, like, people you're in my age, you know, the middle years, we are like 75% of us, it's not two-thirds, it's three-fourths of us, say, absolutely don't sell or destroy our conservation land. The people that are a little bit older to us, the ones who've like fought for nature for so long on our behalf. They're right up there as well, a little bit lesser so than us, probably getting a bit tired of the fight, you know?
0: And
1: there are also a lot of people in NZ First, you know, people who are getting a little bit more cynical and skeptical. But what was really surprising to me was that only 50% of our young people felt that conservation land was worth
0: Where does that stat come from?
1: That's from Forest and Bird.
0: Yeah.
1: And so there's a couple things, I guess, we need to do. Is one, conservation isn't probably an outdated word, and we need to make it, people need to feel what conservation means in their own
0: words. I mean, what I'm hearing from you is that you sort of agree with the government to the point that the Act probably does need some kind of modernising.
1: Absolutely,
0: that
1: yeah.
0: It's been 1987, that it's just needs some... Yeah, it needs freshened up, essentially.
1: Yeah, but I mean, you could really motivate young people to act on behalf of nature if we just made the language more appealing to them.
0: And
1: just a little plug for a film I recently saw called Hoppers, which is hilarious. And it's a Pixar, it's an animation, and it's all about how a 19-year-old girl goes to fight for nature. And, you know, there's the naughty politician in there and who's trying to build a highway that will save 4 minutes on your urban commute at the expense, of course, of all of this gorgeous nature. And it's a beautiful, beautiful story. And I think if more young people saw that, it's pure entertainment.
0: Yeah.
1: But it has some huge, it's very motivating. And it doesn't shame anyone. You know, it says there's good in everybody. This is something we all want, and it can be a win-win. And so if you watch that movie, and then you say, come on, kids, let's go do a submission. There's no age limit to the how old you have to be for a submission.
0: You don't need to be the voting age.
1: No. And you can just say how you feel about this.
0: Yeah.
1: And so that would be maybe one thing one could do, even a grandparent with their grandkids or, you know.
0: Well, the more young people enrolling to vote this year, the better, right? Whatever they want to vote for, let's make our voices count. And, Karen Corbett, thank you so much for joining me. And thank you for doing this, Mahi. It's really inspiring. To have in
1: the village. Thanks for letting me have a chat with you all.
0: Yeah, it's Karen Corbett here, 28 past the hour. And we're going to be talking more about social change with a couple of other inspiring neighbours in a moment. Karen's website, just to remind you, there was mylocalmatters.org. Wonderful. Thank you for being with us. We're going to take a track now while we get our next guests settled. This is Graham Antler, who spent quite a lot of time living in the village, currently in Japan, but is just winging his way back with his partner Ebony Lamb for a tour. This is a gorgeous song that came out a year or so ago from an album that is about to be released. It's called Novel Lover. It's coming out July the 10th. You'll find it on Bandcamp. And Graham is a former DJ here on Paikakuriki FM. Welcome back anytime. Graham and Ebony are currently living in Tokyo. They're back in Aotearoa for the album launch and tour. They're playing the Vogelmorne Bowling Club on Saturday, the 11th of July, as I say. This is called By Myself.

0: Yeah, that's Graham Antler there, by myself. That's, as I say, is off a new album just coming out called Novel Future. Beautiful. Wonderful stuff. Well, you're on to Pi. It is 28 minutes to the hour. I say to the hour because you can hear this at 12 noon or 6 p.m. daily. And now, two remarkable villagers who give us lots of hope. Megan and Frances Salow are here with Aurora, their daughter. Kia ora to you all.
1: Kia ora.
2: Nice to be here.
0: Yeah. So nice to have you here in the village. I'm going to introduce Frances and Megan separately, first of all, then to join Lee.
2: I appreciate that.
0: Yes. Frances, some people will know from the Holtons Building as an artist, the studio, psychiatric nurse. You'll find him online at francessalow.com. And he's an animator. He's been working on the first ever stop-motion animated feature film here from New Zealand called Kiri and Lou Go Ra, which is about to premiere at the film festival, I think, coming up in August. We'll talk about that. Megan Salow.
1: Kia ora.
0: Kia ora. Big picture thinker. Change agent. Bigpicturethinking.nz is her website. She was one of the co-founders of the incredible Action Station. She's been involved in many social enterprises. She's a very talented artist. She's worked with iwi and government agencies, all sorts of people. A great person with comms and strategy, and co-founded the League of Live Illustrations. And you two met as part of the Wellington... Well, no, you became part of the Wellington International Ukulele Orchestra.
2: Yeah, it was part of my strategy of wooing Megan back because I started it and we were not together at the time. So I bought her a ukulele and I said, hey, come and join my band.
0: Oh, so you had got together before and yes. you broke up?
2: We don't have enough time for that story, backstory of that.
0: All right, we'll have another time.
2: Yeah. When you have a spare half a day.
0: And then you ended up travelling the world. And
2: we did.
0: Yeah, and even Aurora, you did some of the very early when you were little.
3: Yeah, I was two.
0: Can you remember that?
3: No, I'm not that good of a...
0: That's pretty amazing. Now, I wanted to start, actually, with where the two of you got married, because you weren't in the village at the time, but you got married here, right?
1: I did, yeah.

0: my perspective, it was kind of like planting a seed, because I saw something very special in this village, and it was like, it beckoned to me. And you know, once I didn't even really realize how extraordinary this place was until we moved here and lived here, and then it was just like, look at all these people, these poets, these government, you know, people, this, you know, the artists, the, you know, it's just the change makers. It's extraordinary. The bakers and the masseuses and the, you know, it's just beautiful. It's really special. I feel like I couldn't have found a better place to live and raise my babe.
1: And this is your home, Aurora. You guys have spent quite a bit of time in Christchurch with Kerry and Lou. How's that been for you, being away from here?
2: It was nice to get away, nice to meet some new people and have new friends,
1: and move it around. Well, let's talk a little bit about Kerry and Lou. So this feature film comes on the back of a very, very popular children's. I'm really interested to hear about what you do on it, Francis, and what stop motion animation involves.
3: Stop motion animation involves having an inanimate object. Sometimes it's made out of plasticine, but it could be a potato or a piece of Lego. You have an inanimate object, and you take a sequence of photographs. A sequence of 12 movements or photographs makes up a second when you run it, like film. And so with an inanimate object, you're creating the illusion of life, the suspension of disbelief, which is a beautiful animation term. And Kitty and Lou was very... It was actually, I think... Megan jokingly calls me the analog boy, because I'm so old that, you know, I grew up and did all my art training, all my animation training without any technology, really, without computers. Mm-hmm. And so I'm very comfortable in that world, and I would say less comfortable in the digital world. But Kitty and Lou is a really beautiful marriage of those two technologies, because when you see it, the characters are made out of plasticine, so they're literally all handprints and thumbprints.
1: Yeah.
3: You know, they're all touched by human hands. And the backgrounds are all actual coloured paper cut out with scissors, but they're all digitally digitally captured and composited and put together in a really clever, I think it's actually After Effects, in a 2.5D, they call it, world, where you have a camera, you set it up, and you set up your layers of reality, and you do your camera moves, and so the plasticine animation is just kind of imported as a flat element in this world, and you create depth, and so it wouldn't be affordable if you didn't have that technology to make it affordable.
1: So when did you start on the TV series? I mean, it's been hugely popular. It's popular here with kids. It's, you know, been nominated for BAFTAs and so forth.
3: I was lucky enough to just we had to move down to Christchurch because we had to go take care of my mum, who was unwell at the time. And I had been trying to do this one in a million art project.
1: People may remember that.
3: I'm sort of twitching as I remember it.
1: I know. I was worried about bringing it up because it might just
3: story.
1: Cause some palpitation.
3: No.
1: One in
3: so
1: a million.
3: Could you
1: put it into two sentences for people that don't know what that is?
3: I'm not going to say that. I did a project. I came up with this idea of how to smush together my mental health nursing with my art. And I had this idea of trying to generate money, generate a resource whereby you could make beautiful little videos of people just explaining their experience of mental illness. I'm doing rabbit ears, for lack of a better word, and kind of normalize, and actually it can be really beautiful, intimate, funny stories, and it's a way of normalizing something that gets quite, not extremified, but like in the media, they often are sensationalized stories.
1: Yes.
3: You know, if you read all the headlines, you would think, oh my God, you know, people with mental illness are this. But in my experience working in the hospital, I found them just heartbreakingly vulnerable in the world. And so I wanted to generate some income so I could make these videos. So I had this idea I could do a

0: million paintings. I'm laughing now. A million paintings in a year.
1: Only in Paikakariki, folks.
0: Yeah, and I only did, it was an epic fail, because I only did 100,000 paintings.
1: Only 100,000.
0: In 6 months. I feel immensely proud of that. And it actually taught me an immense amount as an artist. I learned so many things about that project that I'm still generating huge amounts of energy and excitement actually for art just from having done that project.
1: Yeah.
0: So I'd done that. I tried to do that project, and it was sort of like I'm saying failure, but it wasn't really a failure. But
1: no, it wasn't.
0: So I was expecting just to when we had to move down to Christchurch, I was expecting just to go back to psych nursing, and I wasn't really quite prepared for that. But my friend and great animator, like, it's not an exaggeration to say he's probably one of the top stop motion animators in the world. Ants Elworthy, who lives in Christchurch, she's the animation director of Kitty and Lou, and he sent me an email and said, "Hey, Fran, like, I know you're in the North Island, but is there any way you can move to Christchurch? Because I've got this project underway. It's called Kitty and Lou. Can you come and animate on it?" So within a few days of moving down there, well, I started on Kitty and Lou, and on episode one, season one.
1: How long ago was that?
0: 2017.
1: Yeah, right. And has the technology changed much in that time? Because things are just going like gangbusters, and I know in terms of technology, the changes that are happening.
0: I know the technology probably has changed in the animation world, because it does change very, very quickly. But Kitty and Lou, as I explained, is quite a specific and slightly unusual combination of analog and digital technology. So for Kitty and Lou, it hasn't changed that much. But there's a team of compositors that put that all together and just do amazing, amazing work. And the feature does look a step up from the beautiful naivety of the TV show.
1: Oh, I can't wait. Yeah. I can't wait.
0: It's very exciting. I'm just so honoured to be part of it.
1: It's just had a bit of a premiere in France, hasn't it, at the Animation Festival?
0: Yes, so the Annecy Festival is the biggest animation festival, I think, in the world. And I think it was premiered at featured in the...
2: Yeah, and Jermaine Clement and Olivia Tennant went over there to, and who else?
0: Dom McGlashan
1: has done the music.
0: Harry Sinclair.
1: The director.
0: Yeah.
1: Wow.
0: It's a magical grouping of people, actually, that have created it.
1: Megan, was Francis a psych nurse when you met him?
2: No. He was a dishwasher. I mean, an artist.
1: So did he come home one day and just say, "Oh, Megan, you know, I've decided I want to become a nurse"?
2: It depends on who tells the story but I would say, from my perspective, you know, it was like, so are we going to advance this? Are we going to head to go? Do not, you know, and collect $200. But... and make our relationship work. And it was sort of like, you know, I was unsure. I didn't really want to be having to, you know, I wanted us to both be able to have careers that, you know, mean that we could raise a baby with the career. Like, he's laughing already. Anyway, I was like,
1: I'm going to do a million paintings this year. I think it's going to be a money spinner for the family.
0: You're fired.
2: Anyway, I was like, so I think we split up. It wasn't a goer, and then he had a little bit of a coming to Jesus moment.
0: A midlife crisis.
2: A midlife transition. Let's be fair.
1: I'm speaking to Megan and Francis Salal. Megan, I've read something. I want to ask you about it. You said, "I am a recovering toxic positivist." For me.
2: Well, I guess you know, it's somebody who maybe just won't. Who goes straight to finding a silver lining, you know, and who won't really look at something in all of its complexity and potential. You know, there are big emotions that are often attached to, or big consequences that are attached to certain things, and a toxic positivist might just go, But look on the bright side, you know, whereas it's like actually you've got to acknowledge and be with whatever, you know, arises.
1: I feel like I'm a little like that sometimes. Yeah. How did you knock that one on the head? Or do you still think it's something?
2: Oh, I mean, I'm recovering.
1: You're recovering. You know, yeah. Always in recovery.
2: Yeah. 900 days sober or something from that one. But like, yeah, I think I'm always checking myself to make sure that I'm not bypassing. It's kind of like, you know, you've heard the term spiritual bypassing. I guess it's like, you know, emotional bypassing or, you know, the idea that you sort of can get to somewhere without having to do the work, you know, sit in the discomfort.
1: Aurora's smiling. I want to know what she's smiling about. Is your mum your mum's a very positive person, wouldn't you say?
3: Yeah. I wasn't really thinking. I wasn't like at all looking at mum. No. Me and dad were just doing.
1: Oh, you got to put it.
0: We try and make each other laugh inappropriately.
2: So good time for that, guys.
1: Well, you can come and sign up and do a radio show. That's all we listen to is the silence and the occasional laughter. You have a thing called the Hope Dispatch, which is rather wonderful. Can you tell me about that?
2: Well, tell us about that. So my previous kind of working life has been around the League of Live Illustrators or in social change.
1: What's live illustration?
2: Live illustration is where you go to a conference event, a hui, basically where people are doing really big, important work, and the concepts that emerge from that, we illustrate. And so we make them kind of portable ideas that can go out over social media or be put into reports or presentations to kind of help shift ideas, shift people's minds, help them kind of learn in new ways. Cultural learning, I guess it is. So we still have that business. That's a cool business. But, you know, there are some changes afoot. We've had changes in funding because of certain priorities of the government of the day would have, you know, previously brought quite a lot of work our way. And so there's just this massive kind of sucking out of spare resource for that sort of thing. So it was kind of like, oh, well, I'm going to have to do a bit of a shift, a pivot here. And the Hope Dispatch was me going from doing the sort of visual communication into more hope-based communication practice. So really it was my own inner live processing and discovery and learning that I'm then packaging up and help, you know, sharing with others in case that's helpful for them.
1: Yeah. Can you give us an example?
2: Okay. Well, Hot in My Mind actually is the one that I'm currently writing, which is about competitive kindness. Which is something that this family stumbled upon, incentivized by Toffee Pops. You know, we're just like any other family with kids, you know, there's like, whose turn is it to take the dishwasher? Why is the sock on the floor?
1: It's always mine as well, Laura.
2: And then last week there was just like these Toffee Pops were, you know, used as an incentive to, all of a sudden we had this.
3: No. Dad was like, we were watching something, and I was on this side, and Mum was on that side, and Dad was in the middle, and Dad was like, "Hey, can you pass the salt?" And Mum and me both went like.
0: Yeah, you got such a good memory.
2: Yeah, so we're being competitive in our kindness, and then all of a sudden it was like that night was the best night ever because it was, you know, there were hot water bottles were made for each other, little massages were offered. Anyway, so
3: I don't remember that.
2: Oh, you don't remember that.
3: I remember you yelling at me for getting to bed quicker.
0: Okay. You're so hard done by.
1: How can people sign up to your Hope Dispatch? It sounds like it's...
2: Hope Dispatch is at Substack. So you can find it there. You could find a little link on bigpicturethinking.nz.
1: And the bigpicturethinking.nz, incredible. I mean, the stuff where it feels like you don't just do comms work or strategic planning for anyone, it seems to me, right? You're really interested in working with people who actually are working for positive change, or is it?
2: Yeah, well, I'm just a servant, really, to this amazing work that's happening, you know? So I see myself as just... People are doing big work. I help them to make sure that their framing is really effective, that their narratives you know, because it's all about creating impact. But I think that we often get so passionate about the change that we're trying to create that we forget that change is made through story.
1: Mm.
2: You know, it's the narratives that we keep perpetuating. So unless we have really clear narratives and we understand how the whole landscape works, then we can't really be as effective as we want to. And we often work against ourselves using narratives that undermine us, or we surface other people's narratives and we're like, don't do that, you know. And it's an art form, and I'm just sort of using that, my knowledge of that, to make people, organizations, individuals more effective.
1: It's interesting you called it an art form. And as an art, and I love that, you know, this kind of wider use of the word art and thinking about creativity and why it's sort of the binding agent to me for so much of everything in the world. Francis, do you have a feeling about that? I see you nodding, that the sense of where you, what is art and what you do and in your nursing, or it could even be unstacking the dishwasher. I don't know, but do you have
0: the dishwasher? I just want to say that I am amongst a fine family of people who were dishwashers at Deluxe Cafe in its heyday, who were also in the ukulele orchestra.
1: Yeah.
0: Brett McKenzie,
1: yes.
0: Bet Coogan.
1: Two people, Andy, from Paikakariki.
2: Indeed.
0: Andy Molly Hall and myself.
1: Wow.
0: There's some high caliber dishwashing.
1: Yeah, that's true.
0: I really like the broader use of the word and art form, and I can relate it to mental health nursing. Because you, to be the most effective you can be as a mental health nurse, you're really trying to negotiate alignment, which is another term I really like. And I think it comes from like linguistic studies, negotiate alignment. So you meet another sapien who you don't know, you haven't met before. So the basis of it is negotiating safety, you know? As a foundation for that. But then, you know, if you're a nurse and you go and you're working in hospital and you meet your patient for the day, you know, they're in crisis. And so you really, the more alignment you can negotiate, the more of use you can be for that person. And there are interestingly a couple of, I think, really superpowers for that. And one is kindness, and the other one's humor. You know,
1: so I see
0: it as a, that type of intimate and exquisite negotiating alignment can be really creative and artistic, actually. I think, well, not that it's artistic, but it can be an art form.
2: But it's very human, isn't it? And I think that, you know, with this sort of looming AI kind of presence, the fact that we call things an art helps us remind us that these are human jobs.
1: How much is AI coming for yours, the sort of work you've been doing, Megan?
2: Well, so
1: overdramatic language. It's coming, it's coming. It's like, I think we do build it up a bit much.
2: Well, no, I think it's serious in that, you know, I think that we're not, what I think is serious about AI is that we're not in front of it. We're not in the deciding mode. It's just happening to us. And so I resent that it's this perpetuation. It's like the peak of the pinnacle of capitalism. It's extractive, and it does, you know, it's not, there's no reciprocity in it. It's just hoovering up all these resources and, you know, taking them offshore and out of our pockets into the bank accounts of billionaires. And that in itself is a huge problem. But, you know, it's interesting. It is disrupting my job. But I like the idea of the democratization of people speaking visually. So I love that people are able to say something in an image as opposed to, you know, have to write words about it. So part of me loves that. Now, if all of the many, many millions of people who contributed to creating that were then recognized through a dividend that gets paid in this, you know, like an AI dividend,
1: yes.
2: Then and if it were something that we were deciding about, so it wasn't Sam Altman making the rules about how a dividend got paid, but our, you know, it would be a titity grounded, you know, our values, our way, our type of dividend, then it could free up all sorts of time for us to do our uniquely human things, potentially. So I could see this being an amazing instrument if we saw it as such. But at the moment, we're asleep, and a lot of change is going to come for us unless we get in front of it and start asking for what we want out of this.
1: Well, what can we do? We had Kieran Corbett on earlier talking about, you know, making an impact around this Conservation Amendment Act and just really valuing that stuff. What are the things you would suggest?
2: Well, I think that, I think it's a story. So I think if it's a novel story to people and they're interested in it, I think it's a coffee conversation, it's a barbecue conversation. It's something that we need to start giving our energy to. So I think that's the very first thing, is that if we give energy to our narratives, that's the first step. And then our sense of belief that something might be possible starts to shift. And in talking to each other, you know, people are going to go, oh, but what about this? And then you're like, okay. You respond with another narrative, and that makes it even better. And you're bringing all these perspectives and all this challenge to it, to bear on it, and it actually becomes something. So I feel like sometimes change starts as small as a little potent conversation over coffee.
1: Wonderful. Megan Francis Salal and Aurora Salal, thank you for joining us.
0: Thank you.
1: It's been really nice to have you in. Thank you for your time here
2: on
1: Pākehākuiki 88.2 FM. I am going to play something from Kerry and Lou. I'm going to play the laughing song with Jermaine Clement. you laughed. I hope that's a good choice. thank you. If I was going to find time for a Wellington International ukulele song that you both feel treasure and love, what would it be?
0: My favourite is This Charming Man.
2: Yeah.
1: Okay.
0: It's Nigel singing it.
1: Oh, yeah. Nigel Collins. Oh, yeah. We'll see if we can do that. Thank you so much for joining us.
2: Thank you. Ngā mihi.
1: Kia ora.

0: Love's in charge of you. It jiggles and it wriggles. When you get the giggles. When you get the giggles.
1: Kia ora. 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
2: Yeah, thanks for listening. You're on to Pi with Mark Amory. We're just wrapping up, and thank you for all being there with us. Thank you to the Beach Road Deli. I'm going to play a tiny bit of this charming man from the Wellington International Ukulele Orchestra taking us out. Kia ora. Thanks for joining us.

Bounce Country! Yeehaw! Oh, here we are, another month and ready to play some country classics. Ah, you know that I've got it all on vinyl and waiting to go for you. Hot diddly do, bought myself a new Elvis country record. So I'm going to play a bit of Elvis for you this morning. And a lot of his, obviously, his country hits. Yeah, looking forward to this. I hope you're going to look forward to it too. It's going to be a great hour with Con at 88.2 FM. Hope you've tuned in. Let's get the party started.

0: out, Jared. 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Oh, we got some reverb. Hang on. Oh, God's country. What a way to start. We are going to keep on going. I've got some stuff going on here. Here we go. Oh, a bit more gentle on my mind. That's how we've got to be, people.
1: It's knowing that your door is always open and your path is free to walk. That makes me tend to keep my sleeping bag rolled up and stashed behind your couch.

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0: Oh, Elvis, he's still in the house. 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That's the next song. 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
1: Thank you. 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
0: Oh, you are a good audience.

0: Thank you. Thank you very much. Take it off.
1: Classic George Jones number. Good on you, Elvis.

Oh, there you go. Elvis sings country on Cod's Country Hour. 98.2 FM, playing you strictly just my vinyl. Oh, okay, well, that was a good session of Elvis there, but we've got a little bit more Elvis. Merle's going to do a couple of Elvis songs. That's all right with you, Mama? Merle Haggard, take it away.

Oh, you might end up at the Heartbreak Hotel, and then you might wake up in the morning when the rising sun's coming up and run into this lovely lady. Your luck can never change, or it can change. 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

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I've got one thing to say to that.

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Oh, you know, thank goodness for this guy as well. Here's a bit of George Jones, and thank goodness for Tammy Wynette. Just when you're a desperado, you need

Oh, George Jones, Tammy Wynette, you should have turned the light on. Kenny will tell you how to do it. Oh, it's been a great hour. We're coming to the end. Kenny's going to take us out. Maybe a bit of Dolly. Maybe who else? I don't know. Maybe Elvis will come back into the building. Thank you for having me. Woo! Cod's Country. No more.

Oh, fitting tribute song for the end of the show. From Dolly Parton, you know, dedicating that out to Elvis and whoever else was listening today. But going to go out with a bit of Tammy Wynette, another bit of a gospel thing for the end of the day to take on board. You'll never walk alone.

Oh, Tammy Wynette, taking it out at the very end. Oh, thank you very much. That's been Cons Country. Everyone have a wonderful month. And remember, conservation, it matters to everybody. We need the clean air and the clean water to go on from here till eternity. Love you, Pai Kakariki, and beyond.

Kia ora. Kia ora. How's everyone doing out there for July? You are tuning in to the Sun Warm Soul Show here on Pai Kakariki 88.2 FM. And I've had a little reprieve last month, and I'm coming back with some new tracks I've found that I'm pretty stoked about. Sometimes I find some new things. Sometimes it's just a one-off. Sometimes it's a whole album. And there is an album we're going to delve into a couple tracks of. And hopefully you enjoy what I'm going to play for you there. So we are July 2026. Somehow we're here. We're over halfway through the year. Feels a little crazy. So saddle up. Let's get into it.

Well, that track there was Come With Us, and that was Kemi Amos and Slicks of Sky. Quite a powerful track there. And again, before that, we had a couple of tracks from Reginald Omas Momode IV. That track just before, that was No Reason. And again, we started out with In Search of Balance to start the show. And the next couple tracks I'm going to get into are by an artist new to me. I've listened to this newly released album several times through, and the whole album is pretty darn good. I'm going to play a couple tracks for you. I am also going to play the title track of the album. And so the artist is Luisa. And she is a singer, songwriter, producer out of Hamburg, Germany. And the album I'm going to play, this new album is called Call Me the Witch. And that is the first track I'm going to play, the title track of the album. So let's get into it. Call Me the Witch. Have a listen.

And that track there was From Down Here by Lola Young. And again, before that, we had a couple of tracks off the new album, Call Me the Witch by Louisa. Really great album. I recommend checking out the whole thing if you liked those tracks. And if you are just tuning in, you are listening to the Sun Warm Soul Show, and this is not my normal slot. I have snuck in. So maybe you're not familiar with the show, but hopefully you like what you hear. I'm going to play a couple tracks. I've got a couple of double sets from artists this month. And the next couple of tracks I'm going to play are by a band, Cotton Jones. And if you've listened to the show before, in May, I played a few tracks by Dream Sitch, and I've played some tracks by Michael Now. And these are all collaborators across all of these bands and artists. They kind of intermingle. So I thought I'd play a couple of tracks off of the Paranoid Cocoon album by Cotton Jones. And this was a 2009 album. And the first track that I'm going to play for you there is... oh, which one am I going to start with here? I'm going to start with Blood Red Sentimental Blues. So have a listen. Enjoy.

troubles in

track there was Easy, obviously a live version, and that was by Alicia Gale. And that is off a fun little compilation album that was recently released called We All Got Dogs That We Love. And again, before that, we had a couple tracks from Cotton Jones. Started out with Blood Red Sentimental Blues, and after that was I Am the Changer. And thanks for tuning in to Pi Kakadiki 88.2 FM. If you like what you hear, you don't, you want to get in touch, you can reach us at PiKakadikiFM@gmail.com. Otherwise, thanks for tuning in and enjoying what we love to do here. So we're about 40 past the hour, and just going to kind of keep on going with some tracks. I'm going to play another new release, and this is a collaboration with Nico Case, who is just fantastic, one of my favorites, and I've played many a time before on the show, and this is a collaboration of hers with Katie Lang and Laura Veers. And they've done some collaborations in the past, but they've released this track here titled Accidental Tattoo. So we'll go ahead and give that one a listen now.

And that track there was a classic, of course, Driving on 9 by The Breeders off of their Last Splash album. And that was just an absolutely classic on repeat pivotal album for me in my younger years. Love that one. So resurrected that one. And before that, we had a new track by artist Kate Curiel. And that was Draw Me a Person. And we are winding up the show here for July 2026. And the next track I'm going to play is by a somewhat of a Portland, Oregon supergroup. And there's a lot of pretty fantastic artists collaborating with Sun Adams is the group name, and a lot of Pacific Northwest artists collaborating there. And originally kind of brought to my attention as Isaac Brock, who is the driving force and frontman of Modest Mouse, one of my favorite bands. He's done a bit of a collaborating with them. And there's some... I had made some, you know, notes for you because I was attempting to be coordinated, but that was a lost cause. But there's, I think, some Dandy Warhol... the bassist Peter Holstrom from Dandy Warhol's kind of driving this band. But yeah, they're doing a lot of collaborations and some really fun things there. So we will have a listen now to Bus Stop Gospel by Sun Adams.

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You're currently listening to Musenberg by John Wizards. And if you like what you hear, you can catch it again Sundays at 11 and Fridays at 1. And have a good month. I'll catch you next time.

Oh my goodness. Oh, hello, welcome my lovelies. Are you listening? This is Tineke coming to you live from the studio today at Pai Kakariki FM 88.2. So excited to be here doing my Beats by Bingo show, my monthly recording on a beautiful Saturday winter afternoon here in Pai Kakariki. This month's show, we are in the month of, July. And normally for my shows that I like to do on the radio station, I do my Beats by Bingo different playlists and rounds that I have and whatnot. And I've been doing that because I have at least 13 or 14, I think I actually have like 17 different rounds on rotation that I have for my musical bingo show, different playlists. Like last month I focused on my rock playlist. A month before that I've done my 80s, I've done my 70s round, I've done my love songs till bingo, which are songs with love in the title, etc, etc, etc. But sometimes I like to just kind of do things a little bit out of the bag and play something completely different. And that is what we're going to be doing today, because I have found some absolutely brilliant remixes that I feel like I must share with the village today. And it's a beautiful day to do it as well. So that's what this show is all going to be about. Some remixes that I've found lately that are just, I think, absolutely banging. So tune on in, stick around. Okay, if you're at home, turn up the radio. If you're in the car, turn it up and you can have a bit of a boogie with me, all right? Here, this is the one I'm going to play next. What we just had before was a remix called It's Not Right, But It's Okay by Mr. Belt and Weasel. Isn't it so funny? Like, there's a lot of these remixes, a lot of these DJs, that the names that they have and these producers. I'm probably going to struggle with some of the pronunciation, but bear with me, okay? We're going to play one now, and this is what kind of kicked it all off for me for doing the theme of this month's show, because I found this song, and I was like, this is absolutely fantastic, and gosh, it really puts a spring in my step. So I hope it does for you too. This is a song called We Are Family. It's by a DJ, a remix DJ, Cedric Gervais. He's French. So turn it up, my darlings. Enjoy.

Would I Lie to You? It's another Cedric Gervais remix with David. Do you say Guetta? Guetta. Guetta? Anyway, I'm not entirely too sure how to pronounce his name either, but I'm going to play another remix. We're focusing on just our remixes tonight. This is another one that has been definitely doing the rounds.

Say My Name remix. Morgan Seatree, that is, and of course Florence and the Machine. This just brings me back, man, to my days at George FM, because way back in the day I used to work at a radio station called George FM in Auckland, and this was in like the really, I want to say early 2010s. Does that make sense? Like maybe it was something like, I've got to think way back how far along it was, but it was a long time ago. This was when it was still like independently owned and operated, not like it is now. And it was the, you know, the actual guys who started it were still there and still doing shows themselves and stuff. And of course, this is like Peter Ehrlich days and all that stuff. Bevan and Keys or whatever, right? You know what I mean? Anyway, it was a really great time. And I definitely went to a lot of like house music parties and shows and concerts and stuff like that. And I just, every time I hear house music, it always makes me think about my George FM days. This is another great remix that I've been listening to a bit lately because I'm quite a Lana Del Rey fan. And this is a good remix of her Summertime Sadness song.

That was California Dreamin', remixed by Benny Benassi, which I thought was quite cool, and like kind of intense, which I loved. And this one is something I'm really into. I like this song already by Ed Sheeran, Shivers. This is the Offenbach remix.

I feel like I'm at Symphony all over again. Am I right? It's a very much an EDM heavy show today, but I hope you're enjoying it and I hope you're cranking those tunes. It is our very specific remix show that I'm doing today. My name is Tenika. Thanks for joining on in if you just joined in. And this is my Beats by Bingo show, focusing on some fantastic remixes that I've just been kind of stumbling across lately. Just before I continue with the rest, though, I do need to have a quick word about Bingo. I've got a Beats by Bingo show coming up on the 23rd of July. I've got to double triple check my... This is a great song too, man. This is a mashup. I'm going to do a whole nother show of just mashups too. Listen to this.

Sean Paul. And Another One Bites the Dust, obviously. It's madness. It's madness. Somehow it works. I am really into my mashups too. That might have to be my next show. Anyway, yes, 23rd of July at the Jetty in Plimerton, my lovelies. You've got to come. We're doing a special midwinter Beats by Bingo show. I know that's on the near end of winter, isn't it? It's not even really midwinter, is it? The 23rd of July, the end of July. But it's going to be great. A little bit. We will be playing our really super cheesy Christmas music round. And then, of course, lots of throwback jams from probably the 80s and like the 2000s and stuff like that. Some real guilty pleasure tunes too. Tickets are on Eventfinder if you want to come along. There's some great prizes to win. And, of course, you can just take the train. Just jump on the Paikakarihi train here, the station, and then just jump off at Plimerton and then wander on down to the Jetty. It's going to be good fun. And I do have to give a shout-out, too, to my husband's Paikakarihi Ping Pong Club, the Ponganauts, every Thursday. Everybody, if you haven't been there yet, you've got to head on down to the Memorial Hall there every Thursday at 7:30. It's like $5 for casual play there. Lots of fun. Sometimes Sean tries to bring things like biscuits or bags of chips, so sometimes there's some little snackies there. So do check it out. Whatever you decide to get up to in the month of July, I hope it's a good one. I'm going to keep on playing my tunes now because my sister is listening to this while she's working out at the gym. So I got to play something absolutely banging next, am I right? I'm going to play something that is a little bit random, I must admit. I found this remix of Butterfly. You know that old song, Butterfly, you're my butterfly, sugar, baby. So this is it. This is a remix of that. Crazy Town's Butterfly.

Just also have to do a little shout out for my little girl, Frey. She is turning 8 in a few days. So happy birthday to my beautiful little girl, Frey. We're going to have her party on Sunday. And I thought that I would send out this song to Frey. The Big Bad Wolf. Happy birthday to Frey. The Big Bad Wolf. Duck sauce, this one is. The Big Bad Wolf.

So I'll just take the moment to say a quick thanks so much for tuning in, my lovelies, and have a great rest of the July month. This is a good remix too, this one. Cold Heart is a remix of this one. Elton John, Dua Lipa. Enjoy, and we'll see you around. You listen to Paikakariki 88.2.

Just before I go out today too, I've got to play this one jam that's like a mashup. Am I talking all about my mashups? I know, but it's Toxic and Pony together as one, and for some reason it just works. So enjoy it.

0: just a little bit of history repeating.
1: Kia ora, kia ora, kia ora. Welcome to the July 2026 episode of A Little Bit of History Never Repeating.
2: What? You've just combined our old title and our new title.
1: what's our show called?
2: A Little Bit of History Repeating,
1: as per the song you're hearing. Rightio, this is the show where we take a year in history and we sing songs, play songs and talk about that particular year. But this month, we've got a particularly interesting show to play, somewhat self-indulgent.
2: Interesting for you and me and Mandy, who's
1: absolutely
2: in the studio with us.
1: I'll pass over to Amy to give you more details on that. Welcome, Amy.
2: Yeah, well, James described this as self-indulgent, but that's what we do here at our show. So what we're doing is we're going back all the way back to the year of 2001, which happens to be 25 years ago, where myself, James, Mandy and some other buddies of ours went to a little festival called Roskilde in Copenhagen and had an amazing time, and happened to be like the first time we really hung out with James. So
1: what a moment in your life.
2: We thought we'd just like do a little flashback to 2001 Roskilde. All the songs we play today will be from that festival. So stick around.
1: We'll be back with some fun times ahead. See you soon.

0: That was, of course, Beck with Devil's Haircut. And Beck was one of the performers at Roskilde 2001. We were just reminiscing about how we saw him. We thought it was about 5 in the afternoon, the sun setting. There was big hot air balloons travelling past. It turns out it was 10:30 at night because Scandinavian summer.
1: Exactly. And I always remember that scene of those hot air balloons overhead, Beck playing on stage.
0: Yeah, phenomenal. Me too. Just to set the scene, this is like we were in our overseas experience, the old OE. Me, Chrissy, Mandy were living together in London. We travelled and met up with James and our friend Sarah and Dion.
1: Justin. Yeah, it was good.
0: The first time we met Dion and Justin.
1: And me? Who knows?
0: Maybe. We met you once before in a pub, one night.
1: In London,
0: but that was
1: the
0: first night we kind of hung out with you.
1: Excellent.
2: And shout out to Martha.
0: Martha was there. Amy from America.
2: She was.
0: Who we met in
2: the Shippos,
0: Italy.
2: The Festival Mon. No, the Shippos
0: were. Shippos were Roskilde too. We don't talk about that because James wasn't there. But anyway, it's kind of me and James's origin story. So that's one of the reasons we thought it was appropriate to bring it to this show. But also just, good times.
1: Shamelessly reminisce on air.
0: Yeah.
1: Why not?
0: Exactly, and I'm going to play the next song, which is a band that was quite popular around that time due to Swingers, I think, really, was why it got big.
1: No, really?
2: Swingers, the movie? Scene? Or?
0: The movie.
2: Okay.
0: The Swingers movie. This is Big Bad Voodoo Daddy with You and Me.
1: Didn't they play about 3 or 4 times? We saw these guys quite a few times, didn't we?
0: Potentially, they're really fun.
1: Yeah, excellent. Okay.
0: You and Me and The Bottle Makes 3.
1: Excellent, enjoy.

0: Stereo MCs there with, is it actually called Connected or something
1: sure
0: different?
1: It is. Connected. Yeah. And they're actually one of the bands I do remember seeing. It was Skilda for some reason.
0: They went on the main stage. I think we might have been like in the front row or something.
1: Marty J is in our group chat and is just remembering how there was a lot of bands that we may not have got to see because we were having too much fun at camp. And I think that was true. Like, there's some bands I'm like, I have no memory of seeing them. And then I'm like, maybe because I was just drinking beer with you guys.
0: Well, there under the gazebo.
2: The three bands I noticed on the playlist today were Queens of the Stone Age, don't remember that at all. Modest Mouse, don't remember that at all. And Coldplay, which I don't remember that at all either. But we had a great time, regardless.
1: We had a great time.
0: We couldn't go to everything, James.
1: We saw lots of good stuff and we couldn't go to anything. We couldn't go to everything. But James, you got a song that we did see.
2: Yeah, one band that that really surprised me. Oh, it didn't surprise me because they're known to be an amazing live band, but it wasn't a band I was overly into at the time or ever have been into. But they did an incredible, incredible set. And that was Tool. So we're going to play some Tool now, bit of a step up from Stereo MCs. We're going to play Sober. Yeah, enjoy.
0: What's the singer from Tool's name?
2: Don't ask me a question on air I can't answer, Mandy.
0: Well, he had his back to the audience. We all remember that for
2: was
0: the whole
2: doing a
0: set.
2: Bit of a Jim Morrison type scenario, was he?
0: Well, apparently he had stage fright.
2: Yeah. Well, there you go.
0: But yeah.
2: No, it was amazing. A really strong memory of that gig 25 years ago. So we will play this.
0: Maynard James Keenan.
2: Here you go. Enjoy.

0: That is Nick Cave with Do You Love Me, played at Ross Kilda. I remember, did anyone come with me? I feel like I was there by myself. I feel like that was in my Nick Cave phase. I loved him. I can't do with him anymore, sadly. But
1: I'm sure I saw him. Maybe I was with my other friends. I don't know. Amy, maybe.
0: I think he's a bit of a dick these days. He's an amazing performer, and I remember like just being blown away by him at Ross Kilda. It was awesome.
1: Yeah, excellent. And if you just tuned in, it is, 28 minutes past the hour. This is the A Little Bit of History Repeating show, and today we are doing a show on the Ross Kilda Denmark Festival 2001, which we all attended. So it's very self-indulgent, but that's what we do here on Paikakuri 88.2 FM. And now, Mandy, what should we play next?
2: Well, I was just going to say, you must have felt very happy because you just returned from Turkey. You would have just turned 25.
0: Yeah, we just got back
2: and
0: from Turkey.
2: And then, you know, we all met at Ross Kilda and connected and had a ball of a time, and I think you and your lovely wife got together at that festival, did you not?
1: Yeah, briefly.
0: First pash, briefly.
2: Oh, okay.
0: First pash was when you guys were watching The Cure, hence you having The Cure to when you got married, like the...
1: Oh, look, it's all a bit vague, but that is a good sounding story.
0: We could definitely
1: go with that.
2: And it's good timing too, because we're about to play some Cure. This one's going out to you, Marty J. It's your request. Hope you're enjoying the bath. This is Love Song.
1: I'm just going to say, if anybody's listening who wasn't there, just take note of these songs and these bands we're playing. It's remarkable.
2: It's the time of our lives.
1: A remarkable lineup. Anyway.
2: You and Sezcat saw Robert Smith at the airport.
1: We did, on going out, leaving Copenhagen a couple of days later.
2: Full face of makeup. It's not just stage makeup. It's good to know.
0: And it's funny, like, this was 25 years ago, and The Cure were already old then.
1: They're still putting albums out.
0: But also, still the kids love them now.
2: Really?
0: All the teens love The Cure.
2: They're down
0: My
2: the
0: daughter,
2: Cure.
0: Super into The Cure. Like, they're cool again. They're really, really cool.
2: They've always been cool.
0: You know what I mean. The youth. I do. The youth are into them. It's pretty amazing.
1: Radio, here is Love Song going out to Martha.
2: Alrighty.

0: a bit of a rager for the bath. That was Basement Jacks with a Red Alert.
1: Excellent stuff. I must admit, when these guys played, I didn't watch them because I stayed at Robbie Williams. Embarrassing, but I stand by that decision.
2: Hey, well, we've all got some good memories from Robbie Williams.
0: You were on the shoulder of a Viking.
2: I got swooped up by a Viking.
0: You didn't even ask. He just swooped you up.
2: He literally scooped me up and he had the broadest shoulders I've ever seen. And like, it was so comfortable. It was like sitting on an armchair.
0: You were like a little person on his shoulders, a child.
2: It was amazing. I got to see Robbie very clearly. Not everyone went to Robbie. Some of, even though they promised they would, Steve-O?
0: Robbie couldn't see very clearly at that time, I'm sure.
1: Next up, we're going to be a small divergence from the playlist of Ross Kidder 2001 to just play out a private joke. So, you know, bear with us. We're going to play a small bit of a awful song.
2: But just
1: just for giggles.
2: But this is because this was, you know, our first, me and Mandy's first intro to someone very special in our lives, Heavy D. We didn't know that he wasn't always like this.
1: And, you know, there was a dare, there was a dance, and that's all we're going to say on the matter. So we're going to play this next song. Then after that, we're going to go into some Wycliffe Jean, how do you say his name these days? Something like that.
0: Wycliffe
1: Who also played, and I remember there was also a great part of that gig. Everyone had their shirts off, waving them around like they just don't care. It was one of those sort of moments, wasn't it? Excellent. So
2: anyway,
1: first
2: this is
1: up,
2: for you, Dion.
1: Here we go. Enjoy.

0: Yo, what up, this Wyclef with Mary J.
1: Girls with my acoustic guitars, you know what I'm saying?
0: Yo, fellas having problems with the chicks, I want you right now to turn the lights down low.

0: That is, of course.
1: Sorry, I was just going to say, anyone seen the Kylie doco?
0: Sure have.
1: It's pretty good.
0: Sure have. Speaking of, yeah, that is Kylie and
2: that's basically Kylie wasn't at Roskilde 2001, was she?
0: No, she was not, sadly. But he did play the song.
2: He did. There you go. He was great. I enjoyed it a lot, as I said earlier.
1: There's a bit of an interesting story there. Amy, Chrissy and I were in a hostel in Florence, Italy, and we met a random American girl, also called Amy. And we said we were going to Roskilde Festival, and she said, who's playing? And we were like, blah, blah, blah, blah, blah, this band. Oh, and Robbie Williams. And she went, Robbie Williams, oh, my God, I'm coming. And we went, really? And she went, yeah. And so she flew all the way to Denmark. We didn't even know her.
0: No, and she was an all-American cheerleader and taught us some cheers.
1: She did. And she was living her best life.
0: Yes, we took her
1: Robbie.
0: Under our wings.
1: We did.
2: Which, if you know us, is not ideal for anybody. But we've got 5 minutes left. Oh, we're going to try and squeeze in a couple more tracks. One of the probably... Oh, you go, sorry.
0: No, you go. You go. No. Gosh, everyone's just talking at once.
2: I was just going to say, one of the acts I enjoyed the most was Neil Young. He was absolutely phenomenal.
0: He was amazing.
1: Wow.
2: So we'll play some Neil Young. We'll try and squeeze in some Dylan after that. Too many big names.
0: Yeah, we didn't mention Bob Dylan played because we didn't love Dylan at Roskilde.
1: We didn't love his set. We loved Dylan.
0: We loved Dylan, yeah. But yeah, Neil Young and Bob Dylan, bloody good.
1: I just want to say something that is great that's come out of this situation is that we've reconnected with the peeps that were at the festival. Yep. And we're going to get together in the summertime and celebrate. So there you go.
2: Yep, listeners, I'm sure you're massively interested in that. Here we go.
0: Okay, Neil Young, Don't Let It Bring You Down.

0: We've reached the end of the show. We're playing you out with a band called Eka Mouse, which we didn't know before, Roskilde. This is Ganja Smuggling.
1: I have no memory of this whatsoever.
0: Because you... It's going to make a bad joke.
1: Anyway, it's been great to reminisce.
0: It's been fantastic.
1: Great to be here today. Hope you've enjoyed it.
2: Is there room for a part two, do you think, Roskilde?
1: Room for a part two.
0: Watch this space.
1: See ya.
0: Bye.
2: Bye.

0: Woo! That was Unity Pacific with Rhythm in My Soul. Welcome to Lively Up Yourself for June 26. We've got some good tunes for you, some happy news at 11:30 as always. And next up we've got a live track from Toots and the Maytals.
1: Toots!
0: Pressure Drop.

Yeah.

That's alright. That's alright. Beautiful.

Whew, I'm tired from all the air drumming. That was Peter Frampton, live track, Do You Feel Like We Do? And we are going to have some happy news for you. Just bring up a bit of Nicola Conte in the background. All right, so here we go. The happy news for June. Campaigners are elated after the controversial gold mining application for Sam's Creek in Golden Bay was declined. Australian mining company Siren Gold has announced that its application to the mine has been unsuccessful. And campaigns have long held concerns about the environmental impacts that gold mining could have had on nearby Waikoropupu Springs. Obviously, the mining application has seen staunch opposition from the Golden Bay community and other communities, with many concerned about how mining would have impacted the Puna, which holds some of the clearest water in the world. Also, obviously, sorry, I keep saying obviously, but the gold mining does leave a lot of toxic waste behind as well. So there's a lot of aspects to it which would have been destructive to the environment. And Save Our Springs are going to continue their work. They're elated at the result, and they're going to continue campaigning against industrial mining and farming. So that is good news, because the power of people can make a difference sometimes. Staff at the Mount Kenya Wildlife Conservancy are helping the repatriation of the shyest antelope. It's so cute. It's called the Mountain Bongo, and it's been repatriated from zoos around the world to their native East Kenya, and they are endemic to Kenya's highland forests. This is the second wave of bongos to be brought home, and the people that are looking after them are very excited about this, as there is hope now in the future, given they're bringing four boys to increase the gene pool within the facility that they have, and they're watching the numbers shift. So that's exciting for an endangered species. And one more piece of good news. In the science world, a new energy-efficient desalination system produces fresh water without chemical additives and transforms leftover salts into useful materials. So a lot of the communities from California to the Middle East currently rely on desalination plants to convert ocean water to fresh water. But common desalination techniques are energy intensive and require chemical water treatment, and leave behind a concentrated saltwater byproduct called brine, which wreaks havoc on sea life. So this is good news. It not only converts the salt water to fresh water in an environmentally friendly way, but also leaves behind pure salt, which can be used not only for table salt, but also for lithium. And mining lithium from the earth has proven to be very taxing from an energy and environmental standpoint. So pulling lithium directly from saltwater could be a very important future route. And they've tested this on real ocean water, and it's working. So most up till now, they've just only used like fake ocean water. So there you go. Some good news. There are some good things happening out there. I hope you guys are all having a good time. Next up, we've got another Nicola Conte track. Before Do You Feel Like We Do, we had Unfinished Sympathy. It is called that. I thought it was Symphony, but it's Unfinished Sympathy by Massive Attack. And yeah, enjoy the music. Enjoy life. It's not that bad.

Ready? One time.

0: Okay, so we've just played a few tracks. Bob Marley, UB40, and this one is going out to my girl Danny. Danny, this one's for you, Cypress Hill.
1: Get crazy with this thing. Don't you know I'm loco?
0: Get cozy in winter, you fellas. See you in July.

This is Pika Creaky 88.2 FM, and you're with Reptile Radio on the Z. And, yeah, we're playing a bunch of oddities tonight. It seems a bit quiet. Is that better? And we started with the Jesus and Mary Chain with Surfing USA. We're going to go on to something completely different, which is the Banana Splits, who were a Hanna-Barbera cartoon that began in 1968. The Banana Splits were kind of based on the Monkees, and were four guys wearing hideous animal suits, which was supposed to be a lion, a dog, an orangutan, and an elephant. The elephant was the only one that really looked like an elephant, vaguely like an elephant. They did a bunch of a funny mix of sort of animation with live action of the four guys wearing these animal suits pretending to play songs. And this is one of them. I'm going to find a cave.

on 8th.

0: That was Nancy Sinatra and Frank Sinatra. I don't play Frank Sinatra much on Reptile Radio because he sucks and he's really annoying, but I do like Nancy Sinatra sometimes, and I like that one. Something stupid. Before that, we had Tarantula Ghoul and the Gravediggers with King Kong, and we started off with Banana Splits with I'm Gonna Find a Cave. Next up, we've got an Italian song that's mostly remembered because it is sung in complete gibberish, but the lyrics were written to make it sound like he was singing in English, and with the assumption the Italian audience, for the most part, this is way back in the 70s, wouldn't realise that this wasn't English. This is Adrian Celentano. It's a prison colon in Sina in Sulol, Sol, or something.
1: Prison colon in Sina in Sulol. You're the

And that was Wellington Man, Wes O'Fish, with Who Killed Pope John Paul II. And before that, we had Toy Love, of course, with Bride of Frankenstein from Dunedin. And we started that set with Adriano Celentano with Prison Colonnine Sina Inclusi Sol, something. Okay, let's have something completely different. Here's Screaming Jay Hawkins, which you'll well know.

0: Iggy Pop, of course, with Raw Power, the first of the title track from his second album. And before that, we had The Clash with Junko Partner, written by somebody unknown, apparently. And before that, started the set out with Screaming Jay Hawkins. We're going to have Eartha Kitt now. Yeah, just press that one and press that one, and it should happen. Don't know where this record came from. Just found it in my box.
1: I think my man is getting old.

This is Reptile Radio on 88.2 FM on Paikakariki, and you've just heard Reckless Eric with Final Taxi about the funeral processions in Hull, which he moved to when he was a young fella. And before that, we had Tommy James and the Shondells with Crimson and Clover, at least one of the Shondells, because the Shondells that Tommy James sang with most of the time weren't the real Shondells. They were just a band he found when he discovered that he blatantly discovered that it had a hit with Crimson and Clover with the previous Shondells, and none of them realised the song was actually been a hit somewhere, and they broke up and didn't want to get back together. So Tommy James just found some band that was he went to see and said, "Hey, would you call yourself the Shondells? We've actually got this hit record already." And yeah, went on from there to all sorts of strange escapades. And we started with Eartha Kitt with Put More Wood on the Fire, which is just on a 7-inch I discovered in a box. Don't know where it came, but it was pretty good. Anyway, this has sort of been an oddities show, so we can't not play an oddity. Like, we've got to play something from Tui Patuti from Chaotic Pop Records in Indonesia. So this is the one about hamsters, an intro for a cartoon show. Ooh, hang on, something's happening there that...

There was a Jim Carroll band with People Who Died, just to end on a pleasant note, or almost ending, with Reptile Radio for another month. Before that, we of course had Buddy Holly with Brown Eyed Handsome Man, which is a very weird song when you listen to the lyrics. And before that one, we had Come On Everybody from Eddie Cochrane, what's his name? And of course, Trio with Da Da Da. And we started with Twee Patuti and intro for a cartoon show from Indonesia. So we will go out with the PCP Eagles with from Auckland with PCP Anthem, and see you in another month, maybe. Hang on, what's going on? Oop. Hang on. That is the right one. What's going on?

Kia ora pai kakariki. You're listening to Garage Sale Funk. It's that time of the month again. Tonight's one of those true Garage Sale Funks, at least for the first hour, because I'm going to be playing vinyl that I've bought in the last month. Had a pretty good score at the one of the op shops. That was one of them, and I couldn't leave it behind because it was a picture cover of the Wombles, and I used to go to school on Wimbledon Common, so I had to buy it. So like I say, you're listening to 88.2 FM, Garage Sale Funk. I'm just going to be playing singles. I know some of them. I don't know others, so who knows where we're going to go. But I couldn't resist one. This is Herb Alpert's Tijuana Brass. And the cover, the art cover is amazing, and it's Tijuana Taxi.

That was the Torrens singing, everybody knows that tune, don't they? The Lion Sleeps Tonight. My next tune's Chubby Checker, and it's an EP, and it's called Limbo Party Volume 3. So I don't know what we'll get off Volume 3. I kind of like to hear Volume 1, but I'll start with this.

0: I'm going to stay with Chubby Checker because the next tune is called Somebody Bad Stole the Wedding Bell. Let's go, Chubby.
1: All right, let's...

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1: Oh, we've got the big guns in the studio. Just come in to join us for a little bit. Welcome, Mark.
2: Kia ora.
1: Kia ora, mate. What's this tune? This is, for everybody, I heard that the bingo at the hall was absolutely amazing. And I sent this to Tinica as a picture. And I said, if I can make it down, I will bring you this single to give away. It's Pat Boone on mic. And the tune I'm going to play off this is Bingo.

That was the excellent Pat Boone with Bingo. And now I'm going to play, I don't know this tune, it's Wind Up Doll by Little Peggy March. Who knows? Here we go.

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It sounded like a really good fun tune. Wind up doll. You think, oh, it might start slow and then get fast, but no. No. She wound me up, that doll. Anyway. The next tune I'm going to play is Solomon King, and it's a tune, I Get That Feeling Over You. Now, I know that one side is slow and one side is fast, and I think I'm playing the faster side, so let's have a look.

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1: Lord Willoughby's welcome home.
0: We're just looking at some of the records I'll be playing in a minute. I got this one at the same time as all those others, and this is one of my true, true guilty pleasures. I love this tune. It's Tina Charles, and you will know it.

Blair, if you're listening, that one goes out to you because I know that's your guilty pleasure. That was Ottawan. Hands up, baby, hands up. And I think this is my, this was my standout of the 7-inch singles for me. And it's Steppenwolf. You know those boys from Easy Rider, Steppenwolf doing Sookie Sookie.

0: Wow, I really like that tune. I do like my psychedelia, so yeah, that goes down well. We're going to go on for a little journey with a selection of four or five albums that I bought, $2 each from the charity shop. It's a band called Nucleus. I don't know much about them, but I might dig them up on Wikipedia in a minute, and then I'll tell you a little bit more about them. But they're first album, which is Nucleus, I think. Is it called Nucleus?
1: Was it the Elastic Rock album. Elastic Rock.
0: Coming back at you. Is that what you do with elastics? Shut up, Paul. Anyway, this opening tune is the one I just saw that stuck out to me, and it's Taranaki.

0: Groovy. You're listening to the old grey whistle test.
1: Groovy.
0: Mark's going to tell you the story because we missed Taranaki, but played that was Twisted track. So Mark's going to tell you a bit about Nucleus.
2: Taranaki, though, aren't we?
0: At the next.
2: Yeah, so this is the
1: Mike's down, Pauline.
2: The debut album. Can you hear me there?
3: Yeah.
2: The debut album from the band Nucleus, a jazz fusion prog rock group. I think mostly jazz, very inspired by Miles Davis. You can probably hear that from 1970. They went on to win a big prize at the Montreux Jazz Festival that year, played the Newport Jazz Festival, all sorts of stuff. They did really well. They'd got together a year earlier. They went on for 20 years, put out 20-odd albums. This is the debut. And Paulie here has got himself a swag of those albums to share with you tonight.
0: Stay with me.
2: But curiously, on this first album is a very short track. They don't seem to be from New Zealand, but we don't know. But anyway, there's a track called Taranaki. So let's hear it, Paulie.

0: I'm sorry, listeners. Mark got it wrong.
1: Yeah, right.
0: Yeah, we were listening to Twisted again. Jeez. This is Taranaki. Here we go.

I have to say that the walk we did around Taranaki a couple of months ago was a lot more interesting than this tune. Really, a lot more interesting. Although this is quite hard to hear, and that last climb was quite hard.

I'm only going to play a couple more. I'm going to move on to their next album. What's it called? Something. They've got me in a spin, people. They've got me in a spin. It's Nucleus. We'll talk about it later. But we all agreed that we were going to play the Ballad of Joe Pimp. Well, Mark chose this one again, just saying.

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Just be aware. This music isn't for me, but the covers are. I quite like the artwork on the covers. Now, whoever owned these records before they gave them to the charity shop, they've put little dots by their favourite tune. And I'm going to take a punt on this next one. It's got six dots, which is more, maybe that means it's the worst. It might be the worst or the best, I don't know. But this has got six dots by it, and it's called Snake Hips. Keep your fingers crossed, otherwise I'm going to be blaming Mark again. So.

0: and the world breathed out. Blimey.
1: The definition of garage sale funk. You're in a funk because you went to a garage sale and bought some dodgy vinyl.
0: Do you know, they are so collectible. They really are. Some of them are worth a few hundred bucks, but not in my house. They're worth the $2 I paid for them just for the artwork. I'm really sorry, Ian Carr and Nucleus, but you're not my cup of tea. But I'm going on to a CD now. I was talking to Mark about it. It's called Flight Music. And there was a... I don't need it, Luke. It's called Flight Music. And it's a fashion label, Mark, called Kowtow. Is it called Kowtow?
1: Yeah.
0: Kowtow, and this was a promotional CD that they gave away. Ooh, there's already a worry there. But it's all New Zealand music, and talking with Mark about it, some of these bands just probably exist on here or not much further than this.
1: Right, yeah.
0: So, but we both knew one of the people on here. Or is it a band or is it a...
1: It's a unit, yeah, it's a band, yeah.
0: It's a band, jazz band?
1: Yeah.
0: Prog rock band?
1: Yeah. No, more like
0: thank God.
1: Jazz, hip-hop kind of soul area, jazz soul.
0: Oh, nice. Okay, so we're on...
1: Soul area.
0: What was that, Mark?
1: Jazz soul.
0: So we're moving away from the jazz...
1: Yeah, we're moving into a totally different... This is 2000, early 2000s.
0: Yeah, 2003, I think this came out. So we'll pop that up there and we'll give it a go.
1: It's a solar.

We're still listening to that Kowtow CD that I picked up for a buck this morning in the charity shop. But I'm going to go with the last tune on there. So we heard Mark Solar, US Solia, and then Luke chose a blinder, which was Benny Tones, who's a famous producer, mixer, one of the best in Wellington. And I am going to choose track 9. And this is Lord Jackson. Why aren't you playing Lord Jackson? I like the title as well, Chillum, instrumental.

which machines touch every part of our lives. It is not surprising that music has also been influenced by technology.

Well, out of the three randoms, that has got to be the best. That's Lord Jackson with Chillum, the instrumental version. Luke chose the Benny Tones, Nevermind, and Mark chose the Sola. I can't even pronounce what the tune was. This is the last of the vinyls and the last of the garage sale stuff. After this tune, we're going to go on to tunes I've downloaded recently, and I'll be playing one. Some of them I know, some of them I don't know, and, well, I know them all now, but there'll be a couple that we will all know. But I'm going to finish off with Gin Wigmore and a 10-inch, because God loves a 10-inch. The noises around the studio goes 10 inches. So this is a 10-inch by Gin Wigmore. The 10-inch is called Oh My. I think it came out in 2009, and we decided to play the B-side, which is Golden Ship. I don't know it. So we'll see where we go.

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0: Lately I would like to live with grace. Today is just too hard for me to stay.
1: That was pretty good.
2: I quite like that.
1: Yeah.
2: I didn't know what to... don't know Jin Wigmore. Nico today was telling me that she's a New Zealand artist.
1: I'm curious on what's the other side now.
2: And then Mark was telling me that she's a real go-getter and she's been living in California, but she's just moved back to New Zealand. So, right. So now we're going to go on to some tunes. I'm going to mix it all up because it's a big mix that's on here. One of my tunes that I do like is Pond Streatham Common, because that's where I'm from. But I think I'm going to open with the Lovejoys. You know the Lovejoys, eh, Luke? You know the Lovejoys?
1: Sure I should do if I don't.
2: Am I on Dev One? We're going to open with the Lovejoys. You'll know the tune when you hear it.

0: called Midnight Master, which is a mix of the Fat Freddy's tune, Midnight Marauders. But DJ Vadim is coming to New Zealand on the 29th of July at Meow. I'm going to be on a plane. I am so sad.
1: I'll take your ticket.
0: Luke's taking my ticket. If you're listening, Kirsty, Luke wants my ticket.
2: Cigarette.

That was, I enjoyed that. And if you get a ticket, because they are selling out really fast, go and see DJ Vadim at Meow on the 29th of July and have a dance for me, because he is going to go off. My next tune is dedicated to the World Cup. I'm not going to say to the Kiwis playing England tomorrow morning, because there's only one team. But the next tune I'm going to play is from The Orb, from their Observation album. And it's a collaboration with Lee Perry. And this one's called Foosball, I hope. Oh, you can hear the depth, eh?

Now I'm going to change the tempo a bit because I really want to hear this tune. This is new to me. It's called In the Beat We Trust by Sidestepper. It's coming now.

The jury's out on the tune. Yes, it's good. Yes, it's a bit cheesy, but I do like Quantix, so we had to go on. That was a new find. My next tune after this is Go Back by the Impact All-Stars. I've got no idea about this tune. Bit like Summit, bit like Nucleus, but I'm hoping it's better.

Coming to the end of Garage Sale Funk on Pai Kakariki FM 88.2. I should be the Sting Master. My last tune I'm going to play goes out to the beautiful Ali, who passed last month. I had the honour and the privilege of being asked to play records at her party. And the beautiful thing was I found her record collection. So there was lots of her friends who were at the party, and we just went and played tunes through her record collection and getting people to choose tunes or choose side A, B and what number track, didn't matter. It was her music that was that made the party go well. It was a great, great afternoon on a sunny afternoon in Waikanae. So this tune goes out to Ali and all the people who knew her. And this tune is unbelievable. So here we go. Is it? Oh, no, not that one.

That was Truths and Rights by 07. It was racking my brain who'd done that originally, and Paulie has just pointed it out. It was Johnny Osborne. I don't know what year that would have been, do you? Late 70s, yeah. I've decided that was 72 BPM. The next song I'm going to play is 90 BPM. I've decided I'm just going to gradually increase it throughout the show and see what we end on. Maybe we're like 170 or something. Let's try that. But I'll start with 90 BPM and we'll go from there.

Then this man came up and said, would I like some Charlie's? And I said yes. Then the man went away. We went and told Mummy, and she said we'd been very good. I got an apple and Charlie got some Charlie's. He says never go anywhere with men or ladies you don't know.

0: I don't know where I've gone, really. To heaven or hell, one of the two. You're still listening to Pai Kokoriki FM. I don't
1: only
0: know.
1: Only just
0: having a bit of a meltdown, playing tunes. I don't know. I don't know where I'm going.
1: Is this block of tunes that you download?
0: Yeah, no idea.
1: Can't like the Charlie mix.
0: Of course you did. Right, okay. I don't know. I'm at 128 BPM and I'm going to continue from there. Don't ask what it is because I don't know what it is.

blood clot them off, big time drill off, monkey to gorilla, monkey to gorilla. Sim Simmer, who got the keys to my blood clot them off, big time drill off, monkey to gorilla, gorilla, gorilla.

0: to skank out to fucking
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0: 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You can't be like, bang, bang. 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To house music, like, I'd fucking love.

0: 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I don't know what's going on with the speakers in the studio, but I'm having a real struggle today. How long have we got left? Still got 40 minutes left. Oh my goodness. Okay, I don't know where I'm going to go. Might just play a bit of Aphex Twin, to be honest.
1: Peter Gabriel.

0: up to the last 5 minutes. Next month's going to be a 2 for 2, me and Paulie, reggae sound clash. Yeah, that'll be it, really. That's going to be the easiest 4 hours we've ever done.
1: Yeah, but it's going to be... Looking at tunes.
0: Have you? Okay, cool. Well, I'm going to finish with a couple of reggae tunes off this Soul to Soul DJ's Choice album. This is Love is a Treasure by Lizzie.

Hello and welcome to Death Metal Therapy on 88.2 Paikakariki FM, continuing on with last month's show tonight with Neoblivia Scaris and Opeth. That was Mesochord Part 1, As the Flesh Falls. Up next we have, Anatomy of Quiescence. And then following up with Painters of the Tempest, Part 2. Hope you enjoy.

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Up next, Opeth, with some much easier titles to read, such as Harvest, Ghosts of Perdition, Bleak, and if we have time, In My Time of Need.

Morena, welcome. Konnichiwa, kia orana, blavanaka, talofalafa, and welcome to Across the Universe for another 2 weeks. As you probably guessed, if you are a regular listening to the show, the last couple of weeks I've had a replay of a great show that we had back a couple of years ago now, and that was all about the elephants that used to live at the Wellington Zoo. Oh, what a great time I had going to the talk by the zookeeper's partner at that time, and she and him used to play with the elephants. Oh my goodness me. Anyway, don't worry if you missed it, because I will replay that again sometime over summer, I think. I'll get it scheduled in. That'll be good. And now, this morning, we're going to quickly start off with a song called Found a Peanut. Quite like peanut butter. I had some peanut butter this morning on some rice crackers. Yum, yum.

0: the peanut just now. Yay!
1: Oh, that was a funny song. It was a little bit like, well, the song didn't sound like it, but the idea sounded a lot like the little old lady who swallowed a fly, wasn't it? Yeah. Now, we're going to have a story from Horrid Henry, which starts off with saying how it's on the Horrid Henry CD, blah, blah, blah. But then it gets into the story. Horrid Henry reads a book. So bear with it and you will hear it. Here comes the introduction bit.

0: Horrid Henry reads a book.
1: See, now the introduction is over.
0: Blah, blah, blah, blah, blah. Miss Battleaxe droned on and on about something or other. Horrid Henry drew pictures of crocodiles tucking into a juicy battleaxe snack in his maths book. Snap! Off went her head. Yank! Bye-bye leg. 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Yum, yum. Henry's crocodile had a big fat smile on its face. Blah, blah, blah, books, blah, blah, blah, read, blah, blah, blah, prize, blah, blah. Prize? Horrid Henry stopped doodling. What prize? He shrieked. Don't shout out, Henry, snapped Miss Battleaxe. Horrid Henry waved his hand and shouted, what prize? Well, Henry, if you'd been paying attention instead of scribbling, you'd know, wouldn't you? Said Miss Battleaxe. Horrid Henry scowled. Typical teacher. You're interested enough in what they're saying to ask a question, and suddenly they don't want to answer. So, class, as I was saying before I was so rudely interrupted, she glared at Horrid Henry, you'll have 2 weeks to read as many books as you can for our school reading competition. Whoever reads the most books will win an exciting prize. A very exciting prize. But remember, a book report on every book on your list, please.
2: Oh, a reading competition.
0: Horrid Henry slumped in his chair. Phew. Reading was hard, heavy work. Just turning the pages made Henry feel exhausted. Why couldn't they ever do fun competitions like whose tummy could rumble the loudest or who shouted out the most in class or who knew the rudest words? Horrid Henry would win those competitions every time. But no. Miss Battleaxe would never have a fun competition. Well, no way was he taking part in a reading contest. Henry would just have to watch someone undeserving like Clever Claire or Brainy Brian swagger off with the prize while he sat prizeless at the back. It was so unfair. What's the prize? Shouted Moody Margaret. Probably something awful like a pencil case, thought Horrid Henry. Or a bumper pack of school tea towels. Sweets! Shouted Greedy Graham. £1 million! Shouted Rude Ralph. Clothes! Shouted Gorgeous Gorinda. A skateboard! Shouted Aerobic Owl.
3: A hamster!
0: Said Anxious Andrew. Silence! Bellowed Miss Battleaxe. The prize is a family ticket to a brand new theme park. Horrid Henry sat up. A theme park? Oh, wow! He loved theme parks. Roller coasters, water rides, candy floss. His mean, horrible parents never took him to theme parks. They dragged him to museums. They hauled him on hikes. But if he won the competition, they'd have to take him. Had to win that prize. He had to. But how could he win a reading competition without reading any books? Do comics count? Shouted Rude Ralph. Horrid Henry's heart leapt. He was king of the comic book readers. He'd easily win a comic book competition. Miss Battleaxe glared at Ralph with her beady eyes. Of course not, she said. Claire, how many books do you think you can read?
4: 15,
0: said Clever Claire. Brian.
5: 18, said Brady Brian.
6: 19, said Claire.
7: 20, said Brian.
0: Horrid Henry smiled. Wouldn't they get a shock when he won the prize? He'd start reading the second he got home. Horrid Henry stretched out in the comfy black chair and switched on the TV. He had plenty of time to read. He'd start tomorrow.
5: Tuesday. Oh, boy. 5 new comics. He'd read them first and start on all those books later. Wednesday. Whoopee! A Mutant Max TV special. He'd definitely get reading afterwards. Thursday. Rude Ralph brought round his great new computer game, Mash'em Smash'em. Henry mashed and smashed and mashed and smashed. Friday. Yawn. Horrid Henry was exhausted after his long, hard week. I'll read tons of books tomorrow, thought Henry. After all, there was loads of time till the competition ended. How many books have you read, Henry? Asked Perfect Peter, looking up from the sofa.
8: Loads, lied Henry.
5: I've read 5, said Perfect Peter proudly. More than anyone in my class.
8: Goody for you, said Henry.
5: You're just jealous, said Peter.
2: As if I'd ever be jealous of you, worm, sneered Henry.
0: He wandered over to the sofa.
8: So what are you reading?
5: The Happy Nappy, said Peter.
2: The Happy Nappy. Trust Peter to read a stupid book like that.
5: What's it about? Asked Henry, snorting. It's great, said Peter. It's all about this nappy.
8: Then he stopped.
5: Wait, I'm not telling you. You just want to find out so you can use it in the competition. Well, you're too late. Tomorrow is the last day.
8: Horrid Henry felt as if a dagger had been plunged into his heart.
2: This couldn't be. Tomorrow? How had tomorrow sneaked up so fast?
5: What? Shrieked Henry. The competition ends tomorrow? Yes, said Peter. You should have started reading sooner. After all, why put off till tomorrow what you can do today?
2: Shut up, said Horrid Henry.
8: He looked around wildly. What to do? What to do? He had to read something, anything, fast.
2: Gimme that,
8: snarled Henry, snatching Peter's book. Frantically, he started to read.
2: I'm unhappy, Pappy, said the snappy nappy. A happy nappy is a clappy.
8: Perfect Peter snatched back his book.
2: No, screamed Peter, holding on tight. It's mine!
8: Henry lunged.
2: Mine! Mine! Rip!
5: Mom!
8: Screamed Peter.
5: Henry tore my book!
8: Mum and Dad ran into the room.
5: You're fighting over a book? Said Mum.
8: She sat down in a chair.
5: I'm speechless, said Mum.
2: Well, I'm not, said Dad. Henry, go to your room.
5: Fine,
8: screamed Horrid Henry. Horrid Henry prowled up and down his bedroom. He had to think of something fast.
2: Aha! The room was full of books. He'd just copy down lots of titles. Phew! Easy peasy.
8: And then suddenly Horrid Henry remembered. He had to write a book report for every book he read. Rats! Miss Battleaxe knew loads and loads of books. She was sure to know the plot of Jack the Kangaroo or The Adventures of Terry the Tea Towel.
5: Well, he'd just have to borrow Peter's list.
8: Horrid Henry sneaked into Peter's bedroom. There was Peter's competition entry in the centre of Peter's immaculate desk. Henry read it. Bunny's Big Day. Bounce Goes the Ball. Tickle My Tum. The Happy Nappy. And, of course, Peter's favourite, the boring and horrible, Mouse Goes to Town.
5: Could he live with the shame of having baby books like The Happy Nappy and Mouse Goes to Town on his competition entry? For a day at a theme park. Anything. Quickly, Henry copied Peter's list and book reports. Whoopee! Now he had 5 books. Wheel of Death, here I come, thought horrid Henry. Then Henry had to face the terrible truth. Peter's books wouldn't be enough to win. He'd heard Clever Claire had 17. If only he didn't have to write those book reports. Why, oh why, did Miss Battleaxe have to know every book ever written? And then, suddenly, Henry had a brilliant, spectacular idea. It was so brilliant and so simple that horrid Henry was amazed. Of course there were books that Miss Battleaxe didn't know. Books that hadn't been written. Yet. Horrid Henry grabbed his list. Mouse Goes to Town. The thrilling adventures of a mouse in town. He meets a dog, a cat, and a duck. Why should that poor mouse just go to town? Quickly, Henry began to scribble. Mouse Goes to the Country. The thrilling adventures of a mouse in the country. He meets... Henry paused. What sort of things did you meet in the country? Henry had no idea. Aha! Henry wrote quickly. He meets a sheep and a werewolf. Mouse goes round the world. Mouse discovers that the world is round. Mouse goes to the loo. The thrilling adventures of one mouse and his potty. Now, perhaps something a little different. How about a boy and his pig? What could that book be about? Thought Henry. Once upon a time, there was a boy and his pig. They played together every day. The pig went oink. Sounds good to me, thought Henry. Then there was a pig and his boy. And, of course, a boyish pig. A piggish boy. 2 pigs and a boy. 2 boys and a pig. Horrid Henry wrote and wrote and wrote. When he had filled up 4 pages with books and reports and his hand ached from writing, he stopped and counted. 27 books! Surely that was more than enough. Miss Battleaxe rose from her seat and walked to the podium in the school hall. Horrid Henry was so excited he could scarcely breathe. He had to win. He was sure to win. Well done, everyone, said Miss Battleaxe. So many wonderful books read. But sadly, there can be only one winner. Me, thought Horrid Henry. The winner of the school reading competition, the winner who will be receiving a fabulous prize is... Horrid Henry got ready to leap up. Claire! With 28 books. Horrid Henry sank back down in his seat as Clever Claire swaggered up to the podium. If only he'd added 3 boys, 2 pigs and a rhinoceros to his list, he'd have tied for first. It was so unfair. All his hard work for nothing. Well done, Claire, beamed Miss Battleaxe. She waved Claire's list. I see you've read one of my very favourites, Boudicca's Big Battle. She stopped. Oh, dear. Claire, you've put down Boudicca's Big Battle twice by mistake. But never mind, I'm sure no one else has read 27 books. I have, screamed Horrid Henry, leaping and shouting, punching the air with his fist. Horrid Henry ran up onto the stage chanting, Theme Park, Theme Park, Theme Park. Give me my prize, he screeched, snatching the tickets out of Claire's hand. Mine! Screamed Claire, snatching them back. Miss Battleaxe looked grim. She scanned Henry's list. I'm not familiar with the Boy and Pig series, she said.
2: That's 'cause it's Australian, said Horrid Henry.
8: Miss Battleaxe glared at him. Then she tried to twist her face into a smile.
5: It appears we have a tie, she said. Therefore, you will each receive a family pass to the new theme park, Book World. Congratulations!
8: Horrid Henry stopped his victory dance. Book World? Book World? Surely he'd heard wrong.
5: Here are just some of the wonderful attractions you will enjoy at Book World, said Miss Battleaxe. Thrill to a display of speed reading. Practice checking out library books. Read to the beat. Oh my, doesn't that sound fun?
2: Agh!
8: Screamed Horrid Henry.

Well, there you go. It's a long, involved story, wasn't it? Now, next month, which is coming up rapidly, gentle listener, is July, and it is this year, the month of Matariki. And so I sort of thought, well, I'm just going to start playing little things that I'll be playing maybe on the Matariki, and I'm going to have a Matariki special, I hope. But in the meantime, let's listen to some gorgeous singing here by somebody who writes her own songs. Can you guess who it is? I bet you can. It's Anika Moa, of course. Here we go.

0: Oh, isn't she great? I just love Aniki Moa. And she sings lots of songs. She plays a guitar herself. Sometimes she has her boys singing as well with her, or you can hear them in the background laughing, which is very cute. And I just, yeah, thinking I might need to buy another Aniki Moa CD soon. Now, in the meantime, let's have an old favourite of mine, Schnitzel von Krumm. A little story about him, forget me not. Here we go. Oh, something weird is happening here. Hold on. I don't know what's going on there. I don't know. Oh, I see what's happening there. Sorry, here we go. Here we go.
1: Schnitzel von Krumm, forget me not. With pattering paws and a lolloping tum, down the front steps galloped Schnitzel von Krumm. Out on the drive, by the barbecue bar, the family loaded the trailer and car. In went the tent and the old red canoe, paddles and blankets and sleeping bags too. Mm-hmm. Such a scurrying bustle, a holiday hum. It was all of a puzzle to Schnitzel von Krumm. He meddled and snooped from the gate to the shed. He got under feet until everyone said, "We're all in a hurry. We must get away. So Schnitzel von Krumm, please keep out of the way." He scruffed into boxes. He climbed into bed. He drove them all mad until everyone said, "We're all in a hurry. We must get away. So Schnitzel von Krumm, please keep out of the way." At last they were ready. The packing was done. They gathered the children and counted each one. They checked up on Grandma, the food and the tent. They fastened their seatbelts and off they all went. Poor Schnitzel von Krumm. He whimpered and yowled. He sat by the gate and he howled and he howled. Oh, oh, oh, oh, oh, oh, oh. His woebegone misery bothered Miss Plum. "Oh, no," she said. "Surely that's Schnitzel von Krumm." Far out of town, at the side of the road, the family stopped and inspected the load. They started to worry. "We can't carry on. Something is horribly, terribly wrong. We packed all the children, the tent and canoe, the paddles and blankets and sleeping bags too. We tied down the surfboards and Grandma has come, but something is missing. Where's Schnitzel von Krumm? Oh, doom and disaster, what absence of mind. We just didn't notice. We've left him behind. Poor little Schnitzel. Alas and alack, we simply can't help it. We'll have to go back." But chasing behind like a hurricane gust came a skidding of tires and a billow of dust. Catching them up was speedy Miss Plum. And who was her passenger? Schnitzel von Krumm. What a commotion! He gambled around in a frolicking frenzy, a rollicking bound. He capered in circles till, breathless at last, he sank in a heap at the edge of the grass. "Come," said the family, "let's get away. That's quite enough drama and fuss for today." They fastened their seatbelts and waved to Miss Plum as they set off together with Schnitzel von Krumm.
0: Oh, I love Schnitzel von Krumm. He's very cute. We've got a little dachshund here in our village, but not called Schnitzel von Krumm. And in fact, one of the children at school, that's their dog. I wonder if you know who that is. Anyway, you might or you might not. You could find out, couldn't you? You could have a little investigation or maybe run a little competition and talk about all the different animals that people have. Remember ages ago, but you might not remember this, I did a whole series of unusual pets that people have owned or still do own. That was good. I might have to run another series about the same topic, just for new animals coming in, etc., etc. And now, where are we? Oh, here we are. I think we've got something lined up here. Here we go.

0: There you go. That's a cool song. And you could do actions with it, or because it's got that great doot doot doot through it, you could like be bouncing the ball along to it. It's got a bit of rhythm, is what I'm saying here. And now we're going to have a story by an English woman called Beatrix Potter. Beatrix was not only famous for writing these stories, these little stories about little animals, but she also did a whole lot of stuff around those stories. She made sure that when they put out the books, that the books were small, so a child might be able to carry them in their hand or in their pocket, so just a little pocket book. And then she also did all the illustrations in them in watercolours. And did you know, gentle listener, lots of those animals that she drew in those and painted in those books were her real pets? That's right. So she did have a Peter Rabbit, and she had quite a few other animals too. And so when she was drawing those illustrations, she used to do what artists call draw from life, because she didn't use photographs. She went out and watched the animals and did quick sketches of them doing different things, and then brought them back to her studio and worked on them and put them into her stories. And that's why they're so cool. So it's a shame you can't see them when we hear the story, but you can go and look up Beatrix Potter in the library. She's very famous, so everybody will know about her. And have a look at her little books, but also perhaps go into see if there is a book about her in the children's section. If there isn't, I know there are a couple in the adult section. You might not want to read the whole book, but there'll be some good photos in there and some fun stuff to learn about her. She became a farmer when she got older, and she saved a breed of sheep from going out of extinction, a very old type of sheep with these great curly horns. It's still going. And she also saved a whole pile of land in England, which was going to be developed and turned into private holdings. And she saved it all and bought it and turned it into what we have over here, national parks, so everybody could go to it. And that was the lakes area, which apparently is a very beautiful place. Now, let's just listen to one of her stories here, one of her stories that made her famous.
1: The Tale of Timmy Tiptoes by Beatrix Potter.

0: Once upon a time, there was a little fat, comfortable grey squirrel called Timmy Tiptoes. He had a nest thatched with leaves in the top of a tall tree, and he had a little squirrel wife called Goody. Timmy Tiptoes sat out enjoying the breeze. He whisked his tail and chuckled, "Little wife Goody, the nuts are ripe. We must lay up a store for winter and spring." Goody Tiptoes was busy pushing moss under the thatch. "The nest is so snug, we shall be sound asleep all winter."
1: "Well, then we shall wake up all the thinner when there is nothing to eat in springtime," replied prudent Timothy.
0: When Timmy and Goody Tiptoes came to the nut thicket, they found other squirrels were there already. Timmy took off his jacket and hung it on a twig. They worked away quietly by themselves. Every day they made several journeys and picked quantities of nuts. They carried them away in bags and stored them in several hollow stumps near the tree where they had built their nest. When these stumps were full, they began to empty the bags into a hole high up a tree that had belonged to a woodpecker. The nuts rattled down, down, down inside. "How shall you ever get them out again? It is like a money box," said Goody.
1: "I shall be much thinner before springtime, my love," said Timmy Tiptoes, peeping into the hole.
0: They did collect quantities, because they did not lose them. Squirrels who bury their nuts in the ground lose more than half, because they cannot remember the place. The most forgetful squirrel in the wood was called Silvertail. He began to dig, and he could not remember. And then he dug again and found some nuts that did not belong to him. And there was a fight, and other squirrels began to dig. The whole wood was in commotion. Unfortunately, just at this time, a flock of little birds flew by, from bush to bush, searching for green caterpillars and spiders. There were several sorts of little birds, twittering different songs. The first one sang, "Who's been digging up my nuts? Who's been digging up my nuts?" And another sang, "Little bit of bread and no cheese. Little bit of bread and no cheese." The squirrels followed and listened. The first little bird flew into the bush where Timmy and Goody Tiptoes were quietly tying up their bags, and it sang, "Who's been digging up my nuts? Who's been digging up my nuts?" Timmy Tiptoes went on with his work without replying. Indeed, the little bird did not expect an answer. It was only singing its natural song, and it meant nothing at all. But when the other squirrels heard that song, they rushed upon Timmy Tiptoes and cuffed and scratched him and upset his bag of nuts. The innocent little bird, which had caused all the mischief, flew away in a fright. Timmy rolled over and over and then turned tail and fled towards his nest, followed by a crowd of squirrels shouting, "Who's been digging up my nuts?" They caught him and dragged him up the very same tree where there was the little round hole, and they pushed him in. The hole was much too small for Timmy Tiptoe's figure. They squeezed him dreadfully. It was a wonder they did not break his ribs.
1: "We will leave him here till he confesses," said Silvertail Squirrel, and he shouted into the hole, "Who's been digging up my nuts?"
0: Timmy Tiptoes made no reply. He had tumbled down inside the tree upon half a peck of nuts belonging to himself. He lay quite stunned and still. Goody Tiptoes picked up the nut bags and went home. She made a cup of tea for Timmy. But he didn't come and didn't come. Goody Tiptoes passed a lonely and unhappy night. Next morning she ventured back to the nut bushes to look for him,
1: but the other unkind squirrels drove her away. She wandered all over the wood, calling, "Timmy Tiptoes! Timmy Tiptoes! Oh, where is Timmy Tiptoes?" In the meantime, Timmy Tiptoes came to his senses. He found himself tucked up in a little moss bed, very much in the dark, feeling sore. It seemed to be underground. Timmy coughed and groaned, because his ribs hurted him. There was a chirpy noise, and a small striped chipmunk appeared with a nightlight and hoped he felt better. It was most kind to Timmy Tiptoes. It lent him its nightcap, and the house was full of provisions. The chipmunk explained that it had rained nuts through the top of the tree. "Besides, I found a few buried." It laughed and chuckled when it heard Timmy's story. While Timmy was confined to bed, it ticed him to eat quantities. "But how shall I ever get out through that hole unless I thin myself? My wife will be anxious." "Just another nut, or two nuts. Let me crack them for you," said the chipmunk. Timmy Tiptoes grew fatter and fatter. Now Goody Tiptoes had set to work again by herself. She did not put any more nuts into the woodpecker's hole, because she had always doubted how they could be got out again. She hid them under a tree root. They rattled down, down, down. Once, when Goody emptied an extra big bagful, there was a decided squeak. And next time Goody brought another bagful, a little striped chipmunk scrambled out in a hurry. "It is getting perfectly full up downstairs. The sitting room is full, and they are rolling along the passage, and my husband, Chippy Hacky, has run away and left me. What is the explanation of these showers of nuts?" "I am sure I beg your pardon. I did not know that anybody lived here," said Mrs. Goody Tiptoes. "But where is Chippy Hacky? My husband, Timmy Tiptoes, has run away too." "I know where Chippy is. A little bird told me," said Mrs. Chippy Hacky. She led the way to the woodpecker's tree, and they listened at the hole. Down below there was a noise of nutcrackers, and a fat squirrel voice and a thin squirrel voice were singing together. "My little old man and I fell out. How shall we bring this matter about? Bring it about as well as you can, and get you gone, you little old man." "You could squeeze in through that little round hole," said Goody Tiptoes. "Well, yes, I could," said the chipmunk, "but my husband, Chippy Hacky, bites." Down below there was a noise of cracking nuts and nibbling, and then the fat squirrel voice and the thin squirrel voice sang, "For the diddlum day, day, diddlum die, day, diddlum day." Then Goody peeped in at the hole and called down, "Timmy Tiptoes? Oh, fie, Timmy Tiptoes!" And Timmy replied, "Is that you, Goody Tiptoes?" "Why, certainly." He came up and kissed Goody through the hole, but he was so fat that he could not get out. Chippy Hacky was not too fat, but he did not want to come. He stayed down below and chuckled. And so it went on for a fortnight, till a big wind blew off the top of the tree and opened up the hole and let in the rain. Then Timmy Tiptoes came out and went home with an umbrella. But Chippy Hacky continued to camp out for another week, although it was uncomfortable. At last a large bear came walking through the wood. Perhaps he also was looking for nuts. He seemed to be sniffing around. Chippy Hacky went home in a hurry. And when Chippy Hacky got home, he found he had caught a cold in his head, and he was more uncomfortable still. And now Timmy and Goody Tiptoes keep their nut store fastened up with a little padlock. And whenever that little bird sees the chipmunks, he sings, "Who's been digging up my nuts? Who's been digging up my nuts?" But nobody ever answers.

0: The end.
1: Oh, imagine if we had those animals here in New Zealand. Well, actually, that would be very, very bad. But they are extremely cute. I haven't even seen them in a zoo, probably because they're so clever. They'd know how to escape. Oh, do you remember, gentle listener, when one of the otters got out and was living in Newtown? Oh, in somebody's laundry. Luckily, the zoo managed to come and capture it again because the people were having real trouble trying to get it to take it back to the zoo. Ah, yes. And I was thinking the other day,

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I don't know. Anyway, it's a fun thing to think of, isn't it? Kind of a little bit scary, though. Anyway, here we go. Here is a song from Australia about an animal, which you will know. It's a kookaburra, the world's largest kingfisher. That is correct, people. Here we go.

0: That's right. And a lot of Australian children and New Zealand children too learned that song. I learned that song at school when I first went to school. And you can sing it in rounds, which means that somebody starts singing and their little group starts singing and then the next group join in, but they don't join in with the same words. They start at the beginning of the song. Oh, you know, I'm going to have a look and see if I can find something in the moment that it takes to listen to this next bit and see if I can find something that has singing in the round on it so that you'll know what I'm talking about, okay? Okay, so here we go.
1: Three rhymes from Cecily Parsley by Beatrix Potter.

Cicely Parsley lived in a pen and brewed good ale for gentlemen. 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

0: This pig went to market. 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
1: "Wee, wee, wee, I can't find my way home."

0: Right. 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So this is how you sing in a round. So I thought, oh, this will be a cool thing to find out about for you. If you haven't heard of it before, I'm sure you have, but some people haven't. Here we go.
1: So it's really pretty. So now we're going to do it in a round. So we're going to sing it together one time, and then Corrine's going to start singing, and I'm going to join in. And remember, as a round, you have to pay attention to what you're singing. You can't listen to the other person, because then you get all mixed up. Okay? So let's go.

0: listen to this a bunch of times and then sing along and decide, do you want to be first or do you want to be second? Okay? And it's just such a fun thing to do. And you can do it with two people. You can do it with a big group. When you do it with a group, you just have to say, okay, you guys are going to be first and you guys are going to be second. And it all it ends up as being a really pretty song.
1: Play, play, play along. Come on and play along. Play, play, play along.
2: So that is how it is done. Now we're just going to finish off here very quickly with a little song about Nelly the elephant. And I will see you, well, actually, I will be talking to you in a couple of weeks' time. Getting closer to Matariki, my friends.

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0: No mai, haere mai, huki mai, and welcome to Pae Kakariki 88.2 FM, going out to you on another fabulous day in Pae Kakariki. This is Wahine, a show about women, by women, for women, and anyone else who'd like to whakarongo and listen into our kōrero. So my name is Emma, and I get the privilege of talking to and gathering the voices of our village, the women in our village. And today I have the privilege of interviewing Daisy. Now, Daisy, I've given you the green microphone, and the top tip is you need to kind of almost act like you're kissing it. You've got to get really close like that. So thank you for coming.
2: Alana.
0: And how are you this morning?
2: I'm very well, thank you.
0: Cool. And yeah. I was thinking, I don't know we've ever officially met.
2: Excuse me. Which in the sea and mermaids.
0: In the sea and mermaids, I think we've kind of waved at each other. Because I've been in the village since 99. How long have you been here?
2: I grew up here.
0: There you go. So I've always known of your existence.
2: Yeah, well, maybe.
0: Yeah, no, because you live next to Ragni up on the hill.
2: We do.
0: Yes. Okay, so thank you for making the time. Usually the women who come on my show are busy women. And you managed to pick six songs for me. How was that for you?
2: It was very difficult narrowing them down, which, I had to make the call to make them songs that really hit my heart.
0: Yeah.
2: Otherwise, I would have ended up with 20.
0: I know, there's so many, isn't it? When we think about the story of our lives, there is just so many. Thank you, Daisy. I want to start with your first song. I think we'll just kick off with that.
2: Cool.
0: So what made you pick this? Because when you played it, well, I download all the songs beforehand. Mm-hmm. And when I saw this one, I was so excited. And that's when I started thinking, well, maybe we're the same age. So what is your first song and why, Daisy?
2: It's Irene Cara, Fame. I'm a 1970 baby, and this was sort of a coming of age moment, I think. Me and my little brothers used to dance around our living room after school every day. We were, you know, there was no one around, I don't think.
0: No, I don't think there was back in the day. We just kind of came home.
2: And we'd just put on loud music and we'd dance. Sort of in that, you know, I would have been 11 through 13 sort of age. And yeah,
0: that's such a magical
2: last
0: age.
2: Last couple of years at primary school. And it just, there was lots of songs from that time, but and I could have picked some sort of slightly uncooler ones like Madonna and Cyndi Lauper's a bit cool, but you know, but
0: but we've had that before, and I've never had this song on. And what I love about your collection, and this is what pretty much all the women who've been on my show have done, is there's classics that I also love, and then there's often some new songs that
2: I
0: don't know.
2: Interesting.
0: And no one's ever played this. And I think this is a good pick, Daisy, because to me that ushered in the age of all the lycra and the leg warmers.
2: Yeah.
0: So here we go. Here's Fame, Irene Cara.

0: Oh, Daisy, that was great. That was a really good track to get us into on Wahine, Paikakariki 88.2 FM. And poor Daisy, because I'm going to have to ask all the same questions again. But I was so fascinated by that track because it, to me, it is a symbol of the 70s. And it was so big, fame in England and that whole series. And suddenly we all wanted to be dancers. So my question was, Daisy, was fame popular in New Zealand at the time? And so how do you think you came across that track?
1: I think it might have been on one of those best hits type records that we had. And we really liked it. So we went and found the actual record in a record shop, I believe. I actually can't remember the details.
0: Yeah.
1: And it certainly wasn't in the 70s that we were listening to it. It was probably in
0: the early 80s.
1: Yeah, probably 81 or 82. I got back from the UK in 81 and, yeah, sort of in my second form, I think.
0: Yeah, I agree. I'm pretty sure because in England you go to high school age 11, you go to your secondary school, and I'm pretty sure we were all sporting leg warmers in our first couple of years that must have spent. Anyway, that leads to my question. Daisy, how did you end up in Paikakariki? And this is quite convoluted because we've realised we've already got connections.
1: Yes, indeed. So I was actually born in England. My parents met at art school, but mum...
0: Which art school was that?
1: Walthamstow. And then mum went to Royal College after that to do fashion.
0: Yeah, Daisy and I were just talking about, because I did a diploma in fashion at Plymouth Art School. And Daisy, where did you grow up?
1: Well, the early part of my childhood was spent in Devon.
0: Yes.
1: In Exeter, or just near Exeter.
0: And for those of you who don't know, Exeter's just up the road from Plymouth. So we have a connection there, and I'm from Cornwall. So you were born in Devon?
1: No, I was actually born in Essex.
0: Born in Essex.
1: Yeah, so I'm an Essex girl.
0: Can we say that you're an Essex? I love that. You've got so many claim to face. So Essex girl. I was actually born in Hitchin, Hertfordshire, and then we moved to the southwest. Because I think in the 70s, it was really cheap down in Cornwall and Devon and stuff.
1: Yeah, it was.
0: Because the history was all the tin mining and everything, and then that all died.
1: Yeah.
0: My parents were teachers, so that was the obvious place to move to live somewhere a bit more affordable. Okay, and so you grew up in Devon.
1: Mm-hmm. And, yeah, my parents broke up when I was, six-ish.
0: Yeah.
1: I think we arrived, mum's from New Zealand, so we came home in the beginning of 77. And
0: do you remember much of Devon?
1: Yes, I do. I remember the moors. And I remember the ponies and
0: Bodmin Moor. No, Bodmin's Cornwall. Dartmoor.
1: And yeah, I have left a piece of my soul on Dartmoor, I think.
0: Yeah.
1: It's an amazing place. And yes, I did go back in my 20s and when I was 10, so some of those memories are probably more recent, but you know, they're definitely locked in my heart.
0: They are locked into your heart and locked into the land. And so you came back over this side of the world at the age of seven.
1: Yep.
0: So where did you land?
1: We landed in Havelock North, where my mum's family is. But we had, she eventually got a job at Wellington Polytech teaching in the fashion school. And so we moved to Paikakariki and here I grew up.
0: So how old were you when you moved to Paikakariki?
1: 8, I think.
0: Oh, my gosh, Daisy.
1: Yeah.
0: So we were just saying before, you really feel when you put your feet on the ground, this is your space.
1: Yes.
0: This is your place. And it's funny what you say about a bit of your heart on Dartmoor, because I'm from Cornwall, but I spent a lot of time in Ireland. That's where the family farm is down in Canterclare. Yep. And it's funny, when I go back, it's Cornwall... It's Ireland, but then coming here, we were talking about the escarpment and that sense of it's that wildness. It's the land. It's the beauty.
1: Yeah, it's the visual of the cliffs and being on the cliffs. You know, it really just
0: grabs you, doesn't it?
1: It really does.
0: It just really grabs you.
1: It's sort of a part of my dreamscape. When I was in England, I remember having massive dreams about you know, being on that hill face.
0: And I think when your dreams, things are coming up in your dreams, they're coming up for a reason. They're actually telling you something that's going on.
1: Yeah, almost certainly.
0: Oh, I want to dig more into that. Now, before I do, let's play our next track, Daisy. So your next track is This Mortal Coil. I love This Mortal Coil. I didn't know this track.
1: Right.
0: And no one's requested This Mortal Coil on this show before. So I was like, yes.
1: I want to be the first.
0: Yes! So why this one, you and your sister?
1: Sad story. So both my brothers have passed away. And when Giles, the older of the two, died in 95.
0: And they're both younger than you?
1: Yeah.
0: Was it cancer?
1: No, both accidents.
0: Oh, my brother died of cancer last year. It's horrible, isn't it?
1: It's just really horrible.
0: Crap, yeah. Daisy. Anyway, my friend.
1: So this, I was living in a warehouse just near the railway station, Kate Shepherd Place in Wellington. It was an old hotel. I think it might have been called the Kate Shepherd. I can't remember. And my sister was going to St. Mary's, so she would come and knock around when she was wagging school after my brother died. And my flatmate at the time played this to her.
0: Yeah.
1: And one of the lyrics is, my sister thinks that I'm no good or something like
0: that.
1: But, anyway, it's become the sort of anthem for my sister and I. And, I actually almost can't talk about it without starting to cry because it comes from such an emotional time. Yeah.
0: It's funny you say that because when I... We'll have to play it because I think we might both start crying. But when I saw it and it was you and your sister. So here we go. You and your sister, This Mortal Coil. Daisy, this is lovely. Here we go.

0: So we'll save the next track for in a moment. But thank you for sharing that, Daisy. And, you know, we had a quick chat about, you know, loss. So many people live with loss.
1: Yes.
0: And we know that. We know people in our village. So many people have lost people. And I don't know. I don't think there's any answers. It's just the way we live with it,
1: yeah,
0: and navigate each day along with all the other challenges. So thank you for that, Daisy. I really appreciated that just because of my experience. But this show is about you, my friend. So how did you end up in Pai Kakariki in your recent? Because you mentioned that you've got family were here in the 1930s.
1: Yes.
0: But how, and you went back to the UK. Okay, so yeah, let's start with your latest. When did you come and settle in Pai Kakariki, I guess, is my question.
1: I came back from the UK in July 2001.
0: Right.
1: Yes. And I was, you know, came and stayed with my parents, as you do.
0: As you do. No yeah. money, back home.
1: yeah, exactly. And yeah, I met my current partner about, would have been about a month after moving here, and we got together on the day that the Twin Towers came down.
0: Wow.
1: Or that weekend or something. Maybe he asked me out on that day. Or
0: yeah, so you're not going to forget that day
1: No.
0: And did you meet him in Pai Kakariki?
1: No, I met him at, we were both, he was baking and I was chefing and...
0: In Wellington,
1: and we met at work and...
0: Wow.
1: Ministry of Food, who I had worked for before I went overseas.
0: Ah, cool. Hmm. Okay, and so you moved, when did you get your place in Pai Kakariki?
1: So within 6 months of getting together, he had money, I had none. that was my life. or at least he had enough to get a mortgage.
0: And, yeah.
1: So he bought the house.
0: So what year was that? I'm sorry, Daisy. All my guests, what year? And they look at me like, I don't know.
1: Yeah, it was February 2002 we bought our house.
0: Ah, okay. Yeah, because we came in here in 1999. So you're up on one of the hills. So you must get a beautiful view of Kapiti.
1: No, we can't see the island at all.
0: Ah.
1: We look over the sea. We've got a great sunset view,
0: yeah,
1: but we're just sort of slightly,
0: just because the way it's angled.
1: Yeah, and there's we call them space invaders, the blooming Norfolk pines.
0: Oh,
1: there's a big one right in front of our view of company, so we can't see it.
0: Yeah, no, that's a pain. That is definitely a pain. Ah, so when you went back to England when you were 11,
1: mm-hmm,
0: and so how long was that for, Daisy?
1: That was... under a year. I don't know exactly how many months.
0: Yeah.
1: I turned 11 over there, so that would have been 81
0: when
1: I went back.
0: And what memories do you have of that time? Probably the Fame song, definitely.
1: Yeah, maybe not, because I was living alone with my dad, who was very into, you know, his music, which was 60s.
0: And, Bob Dylan, Joan Baez. Yeah.
1: Later Beatles.
0: Yeah.
1: Quite a lot of the sort of rock tracks, and names are escaping me now.
0: Yeah, that's so cool. I'm sure whoever's listening will know what we're talking about. That genre of 60s.
1: Yeah, and I lived with him in his studio, essentially, because he was an artist.
0: Mm-hmm.
1: And I didn't really, I went to school briefly over there, but I didn't go to school enough to make deep friends, or
0: especially at that age, you kind of, I think you need to be there for a chunk of time, so just flying in and out makes it challenging. And then you came back to New Zealand, and then you said you went over again in your mid-20s.
1: Yes.
0: And what did you do over there when you went over? Did you have fun, Daisy?
1: I had escapist fun, yes.
0: Yeah.
1: It was a bit of a blur. In fact, the whole 90s are a blur, because essentially I went over running away from the grief of my brother's, of Giles's death. So, I did spend a really lovely summer with Dad, who was living in a caravan on a cider orchard on the edge of Dartmoor.
0: Lovely.
1: And that was up above Buckfastleigh.
0: And it's so beautiful, that part of country.
1: It really is. Yeah. It's lovely. And I would cycle to a chef job at Totnes, which was a good hour and a half cycle away.
0: That's a really long way. And Totnes has a reputation for the conker shoes.
1: The conker shoes?
0: So the conker shoes, they're handmade. They've got cork soles and they use bright coloured leather pieces.
1: It's if a real I showed happy, you, it's a total happy town.
0: It's a happy town.
1: There's a Steiner school there.
0: Yeah, there you go. You know.
1: And I was working at Dartington and there's a... I don't know what it is. There's a Henry Moore sculpture in the garden.
0: Yes.
1: Which is
0: Dartington
1: incredible.
0: Glass has just come into my head.
1: And
0: yes.
1: And I was working during a literary festival that they hold every year there. So I was in the catering, doing the catering for that at that time.
0: So staying with your dad on the orchard farm and on the cider farm.
1: Cider farm. Yeah.
0: Is it scrumpy or cider?
1: I have no idea. It was just cider and we'd spent quite a lot of time drinking it and eating those horrible pies that were in tins.
0: Oh, yeah. I know those. And if you don't get it off properly, you get a bit of metal in your mouth. Yeah, you know. So you must have been pretty fit cycling an hour and a half there.
1: When I started, but I think I was when I finished.
0: 3 hours a day. Wow. That sounds quite idyllic, though. It's those like little snapshots where,
1: it was a really lovely summer. And then I decided I wanted some young life. So I moved to Brighton.
0: Oh,
1: yeah. And then I spent a couple of years in Brighton.
0: That would have been an awful... I mean, loads of people in our village have connections to Brighton and have lived in Brighton.
1: Yeah, have they? Oh, I don't know that.
0: Yeah, I know Helen and Daniel lived in Brighton.
1: Yes.
0: And Steve Bright was there. And I know James, hilarious. As in Chrissy and James. I think his brother's there. There's so many connections. And Selena.
1: God, we haven't ever found that. Hilarious.
0: Maybe I should get a group Wahine show where we can all just share all our connections.
1: That's so funny.
0: So when did you come back to Paikakariki?
1: 2001.
0: Right. Yeah. And then, okay. And then I want to get into what do you do? Because I know that's going to be a whole big conversation. But before we do that, I'd like to play at Portishead Wandering Star. Now, Portishead was so big back then. And this album. Tell me about this track, Daisy.
1: Well, I have a particular memory of sitting on a bus trip that seemed eternal from London down to Devon to meet my father for the first time for 15 years or something. No, maybe it was less than that. My brother had passed a couple of years before, and Wandering Star, I just remember having it on my little Walkman, listening to it over and over again on this bus trip. So it sort of, it symbolises how I was feeling when I first arrived in the UK.
0: Oh, I love that. Yeah. Here we go, Portishead, Wandering Star.

0: So there we go, Wandering Star. And Daisy and I are both sharing memories of being on the National Express bus between London and the Southwest. I think many of us have been on that route.
1: Yeah.
0: And it's always grey. In my head, it's always grey out the window. I don't know if that's...
1: I think I was so internal at the time, I don't remember what it was.
0: You don't really know. Yes. So we've had a little bit, Daisy, about where you're from and how you ended up in Pai Kakariki. What do you do? That is my next question. It's a big one.
1: It's a massive question.
0: Yes.
1: And I was thinking about, you know, because if I purely identify with what I do now, which I do very, you know, it is me.
0: Yeah.
1: I leave out this whole section of my life where I am an artist. And
0: let's start with that, though.
1: Okay,
0: so tell me about your time of being an artist.
1: Well, it's how I ended up cooking, because obviously you don't make any money as an artist.
0: No, you don't.
1: I very much identified with, you know, the broke artist in the attic for many years, and it's been quite considerable getting myself out of that space.
0: Art? What was your genre?
1: I haven't actually painted for a wee while, but in the early 2000s, I was doing lots of sort of quite hyper-real. Portraits, but through my vision, they were quite realistic, but they were sort of slightly odd as well, I think.
0: In what way? Like, is there any artist we might be familiar with?
1: I don't know.
0: Yeah, because I go straight to kind of, you know, Picasso and Cubism. I'm sure you're not
1: I'm not sure that I can explain it.
0: Yeah. It's probably
1: Dylan
0: a real visual
1: and Dan have got
0: thing.
1: One in the lounge.
0: Have they?
1: Yeah, they used to, anyway.
0: Of kids?
1: It's one child with another child in the background.
0: I know exactly which one you're talking about, because Helen's a good friend of mine, so I can visualise the beautiful house and beautiful pictures.
1: It's called Broad Beans after one of her paintings, I think it's that one.
0: There's movement.
1: Yeah.
0: It's like that. Yeah, I know exactly which one. And for some reason, Lowry's coming into my head, not because it's matchstick at all, but the colour palette, that. Maybe. Oh, there's a lot of... Oh, I didn't know that was one of yours, Daisy. That's a gorgeous picture. I'm going to look at it next time around at Helen's.
1: Yeah, so Helen and another couple of friends of ours, another poet... and Helen and another artist did a show together with us putting visuals to their poems.
0: Oh.
1: It was called Kissed, after one of Helen's poems.
0: Oh, because, Helen writes the most amazing poetry.
1: She does.
0: And one of her particular crafts, which I love, is the way she weaves science, because her father was a scientist, with the everyday life of women in the home. Mm. And her poems are just, they're amazing.
1: It was a very special time because I hadn't had a proper show before. I'd had pieces in other shows.
0: Right.
1: Yeah. And it's the only show I've had.
0: Yeah.
1: So I sort of fell into cooking because I couldn't see my way clear of doing anything with that.
0: And I had Harriet on my show a few years ago, and she talked about when she was painting, and I think she was gardening and cleaning.
1: Mm.
0: So she was like, you have to have these other things.
1: Yeah.
0: Because you just can't, it's really hard to make money.
1: Yeah.
0: Yeah.
1: So I fell into cooking, and then in 2005 I did a year-long herbal medicine in the home course with Donna Lee in Upper Hutt.
0: Right.
1: And I'd found my calling.
0: That's what I know you from.
1: And exactly.
0: We had a really funny conversation the other day at Anne's house, because I said, I've got Daisy on my show. And people said, which Daisy? I said, Mermaid Daisy. And they said,
1: there's two
0: which
1: of us.
0: Daisy? And I was like, and then we had...
1: And she's English as well.
0: She's English. And apparently she does film.
1: Yeah, she's...
0: And we were having this huge laugh because I said to Nick, tune in because Daisy will be talking about menopause and it'll be really, really cool. And then I said, it'll be hysterical if Nick tunes in. And all we talk about is producing films because it's the other Daisy. So this was your calling, because that's kind of how I know of you.
1: Yeah. So, these days, although I sort of dabble occasionally with a bit of paint, and I am fully you're thinking that I will step back into that part of me again. And
0: when there's time and space, your head's in that space.
1: And so, I from that herb course, I went and worked in a health store, worked my way up to manager and then regional manager, and then decided that actually what I really didn't like about the job was sales, and what I really loved about the job was helping people.
0: Right.
1: So I decided to go, right, I'm going to go and train. And so, I went and trained to be a naturopath 2014, 15, 16.
0: Yeah.
1: I was training.
0: Yeah. And did you specialise in treating menopause?
1: At that stage, no, not while I was studying.
0: Yeah.
1: I was very interested in fertility because I'd had my own fertility journey, and also with the way that food impacts mental health, which, you know, finally there's some decent research out there now to say it does, but I did my whole lit review on finding studies that showed that eating badly caused poor mental health.
0: And it actually makes sense, doesn't it? When you step back and think of it, you put something in your body is going to react. And we react physically, mentally and emotionally. So it's amazing that it's taken so long for that connection.
1: Yeah, it is, isn't it? Anywho, I got out and I was in the middle of the worst of, got out of college and started my business, and I was in the middle of terrible, terrible perimenopause. I mean,
0: Yeah.
1: And it was early for me because my last period was, I would have been 46.
0: I was soon after you because I can remember having, I think it was like a 24-day period in Malaysia. Yay! Oh. And the boys were 18. So, I was 47 when it all started going nuts.
1: So I thought, well, I need to do something about this for myself. And I started seeing lots of it in my clinic as well. It wasn't it almost wasn't a decision. And it was before, you know, it's become quite loud out there at the moment with perimenopause.
0: Yeah.
1: And it hadn't hit yet. So I was really enlightening women, and it was like, oh, this is a thing.
0: I'm not just crazy. Yeah.
1: And this was sort of 2017 through 2019.
0: So that people still weren't talking about it back then?
1: No, it's brand new. It's only in the last 2-3 years that it's become quite, you know, the voices are out there.
0: Because so many women on my show have talked about it, and actually, somebody the other day said, oh, and she's as all these women are, together, very grounded women, and she's in her late 40s, and she said, I'm just being hit with all the anxiety now. Mm. And one of my guests a couple of years ago, and I think she did say it on the show, that she thought she was going mad because every time she had a hot flush, she had a panic attack, and she actually thought, I'm going insane.
1: Yeah.
0: She had no idea it was menopause. So that, it's really scary the way women question their own sanity because they don't actually know what's going on.
1: And I firmly believe that our generation, and probably the millennials after us, and you know, right through to are having worse menstrual issues, menopausal
0: issues
1: because of the pesticides in the environment, because of the toxins in the air that we breathe, because of the plastics we drink out of, because of the stress in our lives.
0: Yeah.
1: You know, it's it really impacts how we experience natural cycles, and these are natural cycles.
0: I feel like our bodies are like barometers. They just scream at us sometimes, and I think you're right, because I talked to my mum, and my friends have all had similar conversations with their mothers, where their mothers were like, oh no, I had a few hot flushes. And for a while I thought, are they just dismissing it because back in the day you didn't talk about it? But I think you're right. I think back then it wasn't so.
1: Yeah.
0: You weren't being hit by a freight train.
1: No. No, it's.
0: So what are a lot of the symptoms you've seen in your practice around menopause?
1: Well, perimenopause, and I'll be really specific here because menopause gets, you know, given the name throughout.
0: The umbrella term.
1: Yeah, the umbrella term, whereas menopause is actually just one day, 1 year after your last period. that is the point of menopause. Before that is perimenopause.
0: And after that goes that on forever.
1: Yeah, 10 years or so sometimes. And after that is postmenopause. So it is actually...
0: There's a point in time. a year after your last period, and that is menopause.
1: That is menopause.
0: Just that one day. It's almost like a line in the sand. Yeah. Who dictated that? That's really interesting.
1: That's always been.
0: Wow.
1: Yeah.
0: Love to know where that idea comes from. So before is the before.
1: Yeah.
0: And then menopause. And the after is the after.
1: Yeah.
0: Oh, okay. So there's no such thing as menopause, really, because it's only one day. It's either peri or post.
1: If you're being correct in your language, but it does just get called menopause.
0: So I'm definitely post then.
1: Yeah.
0: And that's a shame because it gives you the idea that you're over it.
1: Yeah, and I want to talk about that at some stage, but I'll answer your question first. So in early perimenopause, the very early perimenopause, you might just start seeing... more premenstrual type symptoms, because what actually happens in that early period is you lose progesterone before you lose estrogen.
0: Right.
1: So, that's when the anxiety stuff happens because...
0: It's a real chemical reaction, isn't it?
1: It is, yeah. At the same time as saying that, we're designed to lose our hormones. We're the only, except for whales... animal on the planet that doesn't go from childbearing to death. Mm. And we were designed to lose our hormones, to be grandmothers, to bring some wisdom. You know, we've evolved this way, and it drives me nuts, the medicalization of menopause, because
0: it's a natural process.
1: It is a natural process. And right. Obviously, you know, some women do need some hormonal support because... they're in the space where they don't have capacity to make the changes that will make it better for them. But actually, yeah, it does. It drives me absolutely nuts. It's funny you should say that.
0: I was at a party and I was actually talking to Liz, and I'd gone on HRT for 6 weeks because I was having such terrible symptoms. But I told her the impact it was having on me, and she said, but those are the symptoms that you go on HRT to stop. Yeah. Like, I went nuts, and I was thinking, I'll just hang in because this is supposed to help. I was actually only taking it wanting to sort out my dryness, and I came off it. So for me, and this is not because I know a lot of people had a lot of success with it, it didn't work. I just had to ride the waves and drink loads of water.
1: It's really interesting because I think when HRT doesn't work for women, and it doesn't work for a really big percentage of women. It
0: didn't work for me.
1: You sort of almost feel not let down. It's quite bleak, you know. It's like if it's been put into the vernacular that the way to cure menopause is to have the HRT. And if you can't have the HRT...
0: And even that idea, we are going to cure menopause,
1: exactly,
0: sets it up as a problem to be solved. Whereas what you were saying is this is a process that we are going to go through, and how can we support ourselves to go through this next stage? Yeah. It's a stage.
1: Absolutely. And I do when they come to me, but... where I'm speaking to now is the postmenopausal age because I feel that's being left. You know, we don't see it in the or hear about it on social media or in the media generally. It's like, you know, you have menopause and then you're aging, you know.
0: I know, and I think my background's in kind of linguistics and language, and I think part of the problem is the name.
1: Yeah.
0: Because when you say postmenopause, I actually assumed, as a woman, that meant I was over it.
1: Yeah.
0: It's gone, it's done.
1: Yeah.
0: Post, it's after.
1: Yeah.
0: I'm healed. Yay.
1: Yeah.
0: But this is a good conversation because it's the next stage.
1: Yes, and it comes with... its issues, obviously, you know, we don't have the hormones as much anymore. We do, actually, if we're not stressed and we have good metabolic health, we actually do make a little bit of estrogen.
0: Mm. It comes back to not being stressed.
1: It does come back to not being stressed. And actually, the cult of being thin has something to do with it as well, because actually estrogen is made in the good fat cells, not the visceral fat, but the fat on the rest of our body makes estrogen after menopause. And, you know, there is still this cult of being
0: it is,
1: thin.
0: And it's a hangover. When I had Harriet on my show, and she talked about in the UK heroin chic, and she named it, and I forgot about that.
1: And it's back. Have you seen the models these days? Oh my gosh.
0: No, I didn't realise it was back.
1: Yeah.
0: Oh my God. Okay, well, talking of that, because Daisy, I want to give you a chance to draw breath.
1: Thank you.
0: I thought we'll jump to compassion, Lucinda Williams. So why Lovely. This, apart from the fact that it's Lucinda Williams?
1: Oh, because it's Lucinda. Yeah. I just really, the words just really hit me.
0: Okay.
1: In my heart. And I think it's something, it's a lesson for us all in this middle, you know, this time of the world where everybody's so nasty on social media and the world's all doom and gloom. The words to the song are beautiful. And her dad actually wrote this and she put it to music. I think she found a poetry book of his after he passed. Yeah.
0: Wow. So here we go. Compassion, Lucinda Williams.

0: So, and we've got time to talk before we play that. Yeah. So why that song? Because it's got some amazing
1: lyrics. It's sort of related to my postmenopausal journey in a way. When I was around 49, mm-hmm. I started being involved in a moon circle that has been part of my own rise out of the sort of self-loathing, really,
0: yeah.
1: and constant worry of perimenopause, because to me, ritualizing something, anything in your
0: yes.
1: life, whether that is sort of witchy like me, or whether that is Christian or whatever yeah. it is you believe in, but those rituals
0: they're
1: really powerful ways to support us through
0: yeah.
1: the journey of life. And Savage Daughter, I just love it. Mum, when I was little, there was a sort of nursery rhyme that went, my mother said I never should play
0: yeah,
1: with the
0: yeah,
1: gypsies
0: yeah, yeah,
1: in
0: yeah,
1: the
0: yeah,
1: wood.
0: Yeah.
1: And Savage Daughter reminds me of that. And Mum used to say it to me all the time.
0: Yeah.
1: So yeah, there's something about Savage Daughter that actually yeah. brings me back to childhood, which, if you think about it, menopause as a state, postmenopause
0: yeah.
1: as a state, is back to the
0: premenstrual.
1: No, pre-childhood, pre.
0: Why?
1: Because you've got no hormones. And many
0: okay.
1: women who are doing it well actually rediscover passions that they had when they were children.
0: I can relate to that, and I want to continue this conversation because I want us to go out to Savage Daughter. But so for rituals, what rituals would you have in your life?
1: Well, for me, it's following the moon cycles. I go to a full moon. It's following the cycles of nature, and the wheel of the year. So I celebrate winter solstice and spring solstice, and then
0: So it's staying really grounded in what's going
1: yeah,
0: on around you in nature.
1: Yeah, in nature.
0: Which
1: yeah.
0: makes complete sense.
1: Yeah. And that contact with nature is another, you know, balm for your mental health.
0: Yeah.
1: Yeah.
0: And lots of people talk about that. Even like Eckhart Tolle talks about just being out in nature
1: yeah.
0: and not making decisions, not making
1: yeah.
0: judgments.
1: And not having to do anything in nature.
0: No.
1: Like you're not having to go for a walk or...
0: No.
1: It's just sitting and being with plants, animals, the soil, the sea. Water.
0: And a lot of this, you know, relates obviously to Te Reo Māori.
1: Totally.
0: Yeah, and I think I love the beach. I've always loved the beach. Being near the sea is really important to me. And hearing, because I work down at the Wānanga, people talk about the atua, the three atua
1: mm-hmm.
0: down in the ocean, the one on the deep sea
1: yeah.
0: and on the edge. And then the atua that kind of, if you're on the shore, is kind of almost protecting you between the beach and the rest of the land. And I love that sense of when you feel stuff and you can believe it based on your sense of self, but it's almost affirming mm-hmm. when all this other knowledge is shared with you and you're like,
1: yeah,
0: ah.
1: Yeah, absolutely.
0: Because one of my daily rituals now, and it is yeah. a part of postmenopause, is I give myself a day. So I think, right, today is Emma Day.
1: Mm-hmm.
0: I do this on a regular basis. And for me, it might be putting a record on
1: mm-hmm.
0: because we know that music and vibration is healing.
1: Yep.
0: Lighting some candles or putting my little mm-hmm. fairy lights on, burning a joss stick and just setting the
1: yep.
0: space.
1: Yeah, absolutely.
0: For the day.
1: Yeah.
0: So it can be, like you say, these bigger rituals.
1: Mm.
0: And I'm really curious about the moon.
1: Well,
0: because our bodies are tuned into the moon, we know
1: yeah,
0: that.
1: Yeah, yeah, absolutely. And I was born on the full moon, so a full moon
0: ritual
1: Daisy,
0: that's huge
1: is,
0: for you.
1: Yeah, it really is. And I'm a baby astrologer as well, so I you
0: wow.
1: know am tuned to the cycles.
0: Yeah,
1: but yeah, the moon session, you know, you can do it in as deeper or as a lighter way.
0: Mm.
1: As you want, you know. For some, if I don't make it and I haven't got time, I'll just go outside and make sure I spend a few moments just being with the sky and the moon in the sky.
0: Mm.
1: You know? sometimes I'll take a photo.
0: Yeah. And I think you just use the word just being with something. And yeah. I think that's key. We don't

0: have to be swept up into big things. We can just pause and have a think, have a reflection. Yeah.
1: Then that ritual might be a ritual of making a coffee and writing an intention for the day, or, you know, just something small. It doesn't have to be a big ritual with lots of other people. But
0: it makes you pause. I'm reading a lot, Taina Pohatu, who is a theorist, and he talks about the concept of artha. So it's about intentionality.
1: Ah.
0: And I'm desperately trying to draw on that, but like artha kōrero. So why are you speaking? What are you, like, just be really grounded. So it takes me away from the rushing multitasking that so many and women. Noise.
1: It just gets you out of the noise, and that's so important.
0: And I don't think you can be
1: for
0: grounded
1: as well as everything else.
0: It's for everything, isn't it? And I think those are our biggest challenges. So before we go, because I'm going to want to get you back on to dig in this deeper, what advice would you give to your younger self? I love asking my guests that question because it's just...
1: And this is the one that I was like, I was so flaky when I was young. I took a very long time to grow up. I don't think
0: so
1: I...
0: So did I.
1: I don't think I grew up until I hit perimenopause, to be honest.
0: I can totally relate to
1: that. Is that a Gen X thing?
0: It could be, because we're just, I think we're just treading water and making it up as we go along.
1: Yeah, I think it would be to do with not running away, though, because, you know, obviously with so much grief in life, and how easy it was to, you know, plaster substances on that and physical distance as well, you know, the actual running away to the UK.
0: So being able to just stand still with whatever's happening.
1: Yeah. I think there would be something there, but I don't think that I could have done that at the time. I think that was the only response there for me.
0: I agree.
1: Yeah.
0: I agree. And I think that's how we end up where we are. Well, Daisy, thank you so much for being on my show on Wahine 88.2
1: FM. You're very welcome. It's fun.
0: I'm going to have to get you back, and we're going to go out with this fabulous track, Savage Daughter by, who's the...
1: I can't even say her name. She's from Poland, I think, or Hungary or somewhere.
0: Well, if we look up Savage Daughter, we'll be able to hear it.
1: Yeah,
0: thank you.
1: Sorry.
0: I hope I'll get you on again, Daisy. Kakitea no.

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Hello and welcome to Indecision on Pakadiki 88.2 FM. I am your host, Ellison. And I am alone. That's right. The tree's gotten, unfortunately. My regular co-host is not here, as he usually is. As they usually are. So, this is going to be a bit more of a laid-back show today. Just with some music that I have selected, and maybe I'll see if I can get in contact with my co-host, who is currently sick in bed, and get some recommendations off of them as well to play later in the show. But for now, we have... I'll start off with something silly. This is Through Absolutely Everything mashup by The Trongo Show. It is a mashup of Through the Fire and the Flames. The name of the band is Dragon Force. Yes, there we go. It's escaping me. But it is mashed up with, I believe, if I count, 181 other pieces of music and other media. So I'll just go straight into it. It's a long one. This is Through Absolutely Everything, mashup by The Trongo Show.

That was Through Absolutely Everything, a mashup by the Trongo Show, with the instrumental of Through the Fire and Flames by Dragon Force. I do have a full list of credits here, but it would take me a full 10 minutes to read through them all, and I don't think they would make for very good radio. So let's see, what should I go into next? How about something from the soundtrack of Belladonna of Sadness, the is it 1973? I don't know. Anyway, early 1970s Japanese art house animation film, which is very good. Belladonna of Sadness, soundtrack by Masahiko Sato, and this is the track. It's called Valle Incantata. As soon as it gets through this very quiet opening, I assume. Huh, what's wrong? Okay, I think it's just very quiet.

That was Valle Incantata by Masahiko Sato from the soundtrack of Belladonna of Sadness. Really beautiful movie, by the way. Look it up. It's all like these watercolors. It's just really stunning. Great movie. Next up, I have a new release from Sky Color Girl, the fictional band that makes up the three co-stars of the web series 3D Mainichi Modern. Let's just go straight into it. This is See You Soon by Sky Color Girl off of their new EP, Brand New Alphabet. All done by Winton Yang, if you want the real credit, but the creator of the fictional band Sky Color Girl.

It was See You Soon by a Sky Color Girl, Winton Yang. Yes, very good. I like it. We might play the other track on that release, which is a remade version of another that I don't think we played. We may have when it first came out on the show, but it's a new improved version with some extra stuff. Slightly better mixing. Yeah, we'll play that later, probably. Since I am actually a little low on music. I'm sure I can... I'll pull plenty out of wherever I pull music from. up next on the list of new releases from artists that I enjoy, we have Oksuri Kura by Maxi Ukyo, featuring Kasane Teto SV. Maxi Ukyo is an artist I've been following for a long time. Some of my favorite vocal synth music. I don't know if I've played on the show before. Maybe one of the places where I pull music from later in the show will be their past work. But yes, this is their new track, Oksuri Kura.

That was Oksuri Kuda by Maxiush Ukyo, featuring Kasane Teto SV. Yeah, a song about comforting someone who's sick in bed and telling them not to get up until they're well. I have quite a few songs featuring Kasane Teto lined up. I might as well get them all out together in the middle of the show, and then we can transition over to something else later on. But this is a really excellent cover of Kimi no Taion, featuring the Utao version of Kasane Teto. So much more limited in terms of, like, in terms of realistic vocals, but this artist Chiyun is really good at working within those limitations to make things really, really, really special. Something really special. This is a cover of Kibi no Taion. I don't have the information on who the original yes, Kuwagatapi. Anyway, let's play it. I had the wrong thing up. There we go. Let's play it.

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1: Before the sting there, that was Kimi no Taion by Kuagatapi, covered by Chiyun featuring Kasanetito Utao. Really impressive, level of just emotion, raw emotion in the vocals there. Very good. What should I play next? How about the other Sky Color Girl track that I mentioned? Brand New Alphabet. Remaster, I guess you could call it, of their previous song, Alphabet. Let's play it.

wasn't that easy? Now, let's do the alphabet in Greek. Alpha, beta, gamma, epsilon, sigma, zeta.

There we go. Just a light alphabet song. Brand new alphabet by Sky Color Girl. It's good. Good stuff. I am especially fond of the line, "I for I love drinking juice." I don't know. Just makes me smile. How about we play some of Maxi Ukyo's previous work, as I alluded to earlier, with this one, which I have definitely played before, which is called... Ah, why is the title not here? Let me see. 1 second, bear with me. Oh, a bear! Okay, no. It is, right, Furasu Burn. I'll let it speak for itself. This is Furasu Burn by Maxi Ukyo, featuring Sanetito SV.

You know, might as well transition straight into the follow-up to this, which is just a short sort of chill instrumental version of that to calm us down. If I played it correctly, which I did not. There we go.

That was both the original song and the follow-up instrumental cover of The Furasu Burn by Maxi Ukyo, featuring Kasane Teto SV. How about we go straight into yes, here we go. An original song by Isidore, who I haven't seen anything from before, but this was just released just last week. This is Odakyu 49 featuring Gumi, which I really enjoyed. Let's hear it. Apologies for not talking so much this show. Don't have especially much to talk about. Rather just play music and have some chill vibes.

It might not end great, but it just might. That was Order Q49 by Isidore, featuring Gumi. Really good stuff. I really need to check out more of that artist's work. I have, in fact, been gotten back to by my regular co-host with a music recommendation, which we will play now, which I have not heard. This is Exploring Birdsong, Spy in the House of Love. I assume Exploring Birdsong is the band, which I will... Yes, Exploring Birdsong is the band or artist, and Spy in the House of Love is the name of the song. Maybe I will hear more about it during it, which I can tell you after. Let's hear it.

in the show on this last track, which is fittingly the ending song of Belladonna of Sadness, the movie that I played some music from earlier in the show. There actually isn't a version of this song on the soundtrack, which I find completely crazy. It's a great song. So this version is just the one from the movie. So there may be one or two voice lines that interrupt it, but it is mostly left to breathe by itself. Let's hear it, the ending song to Belladonna of Sadness, composed by Masahiko Sato.

Great final song there of Belladonna of Sadness by Masahiko Sato. Unnamed, not on the soundtrack, which I think is a crime. apologies for the sound effects from the movie in the middle there as a result of it not being on the soundtrack. Nothing I can really do about that. We do actually have room for one more song here, which is a suggestion by a friend of the show, Bina. I have not heard this before. It is Arisen Anew, but from Alternia Bound, from Homestuck, which I have only a passing familiarity with, but I'm sure some people, I don't know, one or two people listening might have heard of it. I don't know. I have not. I mean, I have heard of it, but I know nothing about it. Has an audio clip from Doctor Who in it, apparently. Interesting. Let's hear it. Arisen Anew.

that was arisen anew from Homestuck by Joran Tensa de Bruin, apparently. I don't know if I'm pronouncing that correctly at all. Featuring Megaline Luca for a brief time there, and also a quote from a voice sample from Doctor Who. That's all the time we have, unfortunately. I have been Allison. You've been listening to Indecision on Paikariki at 8.2 FM. I hope you have a day, whatever that day may be. A Saturday or Wednesday, presumably, because that is the day. Those are the days that we repeat. The trees are here. See you.

Kia ora. Kia ora. How's everyone doing out there for July? You are tuning in to the Sun Warm Soul Show here on Pai Kakariki 88.2 FM. And I've had a little reprieve last month, and I'm coming back with some new tracks I've found that I'm pretty stoked about. Sometimes I find some new things. Sometimes it's just a one-off. Sometimes it's a whole album. And there is an album we're going to delve into a couple tracks of. And hopefully you enjoy what I'm going to play for you there. So we are July 2026. Somehow we're here. We're over halfway through the year. Feels a little crazy. So saddle up. Let's get into it. And the first couple of tracks I'm going to play for you here are by the same artist. It's a new find to me, but I quite like what I'm hearing of these couple of tracks. So we'll just go into those back to back. But this is Reginald Omas Mamode the Fourth. And the first track we're going to hear of is In Search of Balance. So let's hear what we got.

0: Rip your heart out.
1: Well, that track there was Come With Us, and that was Kemi Amos and Slicks of Sky. Quite a powerful track there. And again, before that, we had a couple of tracks from Reginald Omas Momode IV. That track just before, that was No Reason. And again, we started out with In Search of Balance to start the show. And the next couple tracks I'm going to get into are by an artist new to me. I've listened to this newly released album several times through, and the whole album is pretty darn good. I'm going to play a couple tracks for you. I am also going to play the title track of the album. And so the artist is Luisa. And she is a singer-songwriter, producer out of Hamburg, Germany. And the album I'm going to play, this new album is called Call Me the Witch. And that is the first track I'm going to play, the title track of the album. So let's get into it. Call Me the Witch. Have a listen.

And that track there was From Down Here by Lola Young. And again, before that, we had a couple of tracks off the new album, Call Me the Witch by Louisa. Really great album. I recommend checking out the whole thing if you liked those tracks. And if you are just tuning in, you are listening to the Sun Warm Soul Show, and this is not my normal slot. I have snuck in. So maybe you're not familiar with the show, but hopefully you like what you hear. I'm going to play a couple tracks. I've got a couple of double sets from artists this month. And the next couple of tracks I'm going to play are by a band, Cotton Jones. And if you've listened to the show before, in May I played a few tracks by Dream Sitch, and I've played some tracks by Michael Now, and these are all collaborators across all of these bands and artists. They kind of intermingle. So I thought I'd play a couple of tracks off of the Paranoid Cocoon album by Cotton Jones, and this was a 2009 album, and the first track that I'm going to play for you there is, which one am I going to start with here? I'm going to start with Blood Red Sentimental Blues. So have a listen. Enjoy.

troubles in a year.

Easy, obviously a live version, and that was by Alicia Gale. And that is off a fun little compilation album that was recently released called We All Got Dogs That We Love. And again, before that, we had a couple tracks from Cotton Jones. Started out with Blood Red Sentimental Blues, and after that was I Am the Changer. And thanks for tuning in to Pi Kakadiki 88.2 FM. If you like what you hear, you don't, you want to get in touch, you can reach us at PiKakadikiFM@gmail.com. Otherwise, thanks for tuning in and enjoying what we love to do here. So we're about 40 past the hour, and just going to kind of keep on. I'm going to play another new release, and this is a collaboration with Nico Case, who is just fantastic, one of my favorites, and I've played many a time before on the show. And this is a collaboration of hers with Katie Lang and Laura Veers, and they've done some collaborations in the past, but they've released this track here titled Accidental Tattoo. So we'll go ahead and give that one a listen now.

And that track there was a classic, of course, Driving on 9 by The Breeders off of their last Splash album. And that was just an absolutely classic on repeat pivotal album for me in my younger years. Love that one. So resurrected that one. And before that, we had a new track by artist Kate Curiel. And that was Draw Me a Person. And we are winding up the show here for July 2026. And the next track I'm going to play is by a somewhat of a Portland, Oregon supergroup. And there's a lot of pretty fantastic artists collaborating with Sun Adams is the group name, and a lot of Pacific Northwest artists collaborating there. And originally kind of brought to my attention as Isaac Brock, who is the driving force and frontman of Modest Mouse, one of my favorite bands. He's done a bit of a collaborating with them. And there's some... I had made some, you know, notes for you because I was

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And if you like what you hear, you can catch it again Sundays at 11 and Fridays at 1. 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